Nobody gets up in the morning with the plan to end up here behind the closed door. Yet it happens. It often does not start with something significant. Sometimes, one moment is enough to end up in a different reality. JICN. Always sharp, always on the move.

Nobody gets up in the morning with a plan to end up here behind the closed door. Yet it happens. It often does not start with something significant. Sometimes, one moment is enough to end up in a different reality. JICN. Always sharp, always on the move.

If you purchase a home or business premises or renovate a property, as of the 1st of January 2024, you are required to inform the Belasting Deans. You must also do this if you already possess real estate but have not yet received a tax assessment. How can you report this? 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

0: Are you between 12 and 18 years old? 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

The central government intends to introduce an unemployment benefit in 2027 for people in the Caribbean Netherlands who lose their jobs. 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

The colorectal cancer screening program is starting. 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

You know, I remember my favorite Christmas. It was Christmas of 1987. My wife Sandy and I was heading back home to Oklahoma for our first Christmas since we moved to Nashville. Problem was, all the roads were frozen, snow, and ice. And they'd closed them all, and just when we thought we wasn't going to get home, the sun broke through. And, well, traveling still wasn't easy, but there came a point where we knew we were going to make it home, and my wife looked over to me and she said, "You're going to see your mama for Christmas, aren't you?" And I remember we walked through that door, and amidst the tears of joy and the cries of laughter, I heard this Christmas song coming over the kitchen radio. I'll never forget that Christmas.

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Yet it happens. It often does not start with something significant. Sometimes, one moment is enough to end up in a different reality. JICN. 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
2: 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Maybe you grew up in a situation where you felt unloved, unwanted, or even unwelcomed. No matter your life situation, remember that if you are a true Christian, you are a child of God. If you live on planet Earth, you started out with a longing to belong. How do we know that? Because God himself said he put that longing inside of each person. To answer that longing, the Bible says, all who received him, who believe, he gave the right to become children of God. As you trust your life to him, you become a child of God. You become part of his family. You're loved, you're wanted, and you belong. Look to him to meet your needs. He loves to take care of you.
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The time is now 5:30. We bid you a blessed good morning and welcome you to Vance's A Moment with the Master for today. It is Friday. It's the 21st day of August 2026. Give thanks to the Lord, for He is good. His love endures forever. Psalm 106, verse 4. And so we welcome you to being in Him, relaxation, and meditation on Scripture. We all have stress and need to relax. So we invite you to let being in Him help you to a calm and quiet mind.

experiencing God's presence. You desire honesty from the womb, teaching me wisdom even there. Psalm 51, verse 6. Human beings take a face-saving, image-casting, best-foot-forward approach to relationships. We wear masks, some of them quite subtle and unintentional. Sometimes, our persona is a hypocritical display, but more often it springs from an appropriate awareness that some aspects of life are personal and private. Still, in our relationships with others, we exhibit varying degrees of openness. We are rarely completely transparent. The social patterns we have with others don't apply to our relationship with God. But we don't really know how to function any other way. So we continue to wear masks, albeit thinner ones, and we still, we still clean up our image in order to express the right thoughts and words to Him. We forget that God knows every impulse of our brains before we even have them. He knows our suspicions and doubts, our frustrations and complaints. He sees right through us. And that is why it's essential to be completely honest with God. Just as we never draw close to another person when we aren't being real, we're aware they are relating to a false image. After all, we never draw close to God if we dress up spiritually in order to interact with Him. He can move us from point A to point B if we acknowledge point A. But when we feign faith, joy, maturity, a spiritual focus, or any other attitude, He has to undo the false self before working with the true one. He loves it when we approach Him in blunt honesty. If you want to cultivate closeness with God, be completely transparent. Acknowledge every ugly attitude and ask Him to deal with it. Avoid rationalizing misguided behavior and open up, and that is, own up to your actions and their true motives. God will meet you at raw and real places in your soul much more readily than in places of pretense. And so we pray. Father, You know every corner of our being. So why should we hide anything? We will share every unappealing part of us if You will help us change it. In Your name we pray. Amen. Once again, good morning. We thank You, Lord, for Your mercies which are new each morning. And so we thank You, Lord, for this new day. And we honor and glorify Your name with thanksgiving, Father. Have a wonderful Friday, and as always, be blessed.

marriage is honorable in all, and the bed undefiled. But whoremongers and adulterers God will judge. Hebrews chapter 13, verse 4. Marriage is one of the beautiful gifts that God gave to humanity. It is the medium through which God brings people onto this earth. In the sight of God, marriage is still the union between a man and a woman with the intention of fulfilling the purpose of God. Confirmation in Genesis chapter 1, verses 27 and 28. God places great value on marriage and wants us to do likewise. Thus, as children of God, adore your spouse and shun all forms of behaviors that will lead to adultery in your marriage. Enjoy your spouse and put him or her off and put him or her first so that you are not lured to flirt with another man or woman. Dear beloved, get closer to the Word of God and use it to live out your marriage. Pray and share the Word of God with your spouse or family every day. Make time to build your marriage on the Word of God and guard it against predators that want to destroy it. May the Lord give you grace to value your marriage and honor God in it. Hallelujah. God bless you. And so a grand rising and a blessed and magnificent weekend ahead to you and your lovely families. Love always, keep safe, and take care in Jesus' name.

finally for this morning, I will set you free from pornography. My children, guard against the wickedness of the spirit of Belial that is flooding the present day with obscenities and sexual filth. Follow my instructions to have no part in that which is vile and perverse, and refuse to look upon that which is evil. Take a stand against the wicked, who in their arrogance hunt down my little children, who are weak and helpless, and capture them, so they pursue evil cravings of their hearts. They lie in wait in the village and ambush the innocent, just as a lion lies in wait to catch the helpless and drag them off in his net. Their victims are crushed and collapse and fall under his strength. I will set them free from the wicked and will punish the wicked with death. I will not forget the helpless or fail to see the trouble of the afflicted, for I will be a father to the fatherless and call the evildoer to account for his wickedness. And so we offer our prayer of declaration. Father, we will sing of your love and justice. We will be careful to heed, to lead a blessed life, and to conduct the affairs of our house with a blameless heart. We will not look with approval on anything that is vile. We will have no part of it. And the perverse of heart will be far from us. We will have nothing to do with what is evil, and will take a stand to loose the helpless captives of perversity from the stronghold of the wicked. In Jesus' name we pray. Amen. Being in Him is quality, original, relaxation music, and the spoken words of grace and truth for rest, refreshing, and spiritual renewal.

The beauty of a rainbow is when all the colors are seen together. People are beginning to recognize that Jesus is bringing his church together magnificently. Welcome to Prayerline. And on this blessed and wonderful Friday, Heavenly Father, we thank you for waking us up on this Friday morning and blessing us with another day of life. We are grateful for your grace, mercy, and unfailing love. Lord, strengthen us where we are weak. Encourage us when we feel discouraged, and give us courage to face whatever this day may bring. Renew our minds, refresh our spirits, and help us to trust you completely. Guide our steps, protect our families, and keep us under your loving care. And give us peace in our hearts, and remind us that we do not have to face anything alone, because God, you are always with us. And so may this Friday be filled with blessings, favor, joy, peace, and opportunities to be a blessing to others. In Jesus' mighty name we pray. Amen.

As we continue in prayer, before you begin your day, we encourage you to say this to God. Dear God, thank you for granting me a new day. Please forgive our mistakes and calm our minds. Keep us safe today and fill our hearts with your peace. When there is faith, there is love. When there is love, there is peace. Where there is peace, there is God. And where God is, nothing is lacking. So, Lord, protect the path we are on, and don't let us quit for anything. Dear God, we love you, and we promise to share our prayers with friends. In Jesus' name we pray. Amen.

offer our Friday prayer for all those who are sick in the St. Martin Medical Center, the Louis Constant Fleming Hospital, sick at home, and in other institutions of care. Always remembering those persons who've traveled abroad for medical attention, while offering prayers for those persons stricken with COVID-19 and any other sickness or disease. And so, Almighty Father, we thank you for the blessing of seeing a new day. Father, we accept and welcome your loving presence in our lives. In our doubts and fears, in our sorrows and pains, and in our joys and victories, help us to remain calm and faithful to you in the face of stressful situations in our lives. Comfort and hug us tight when we are hurt by life. For those who are sick, Lord, heal them and restore them to good health. Also bless us with a persevering heart, a positive mindset, and an unwavering hope that we will stay motivated in reaching our goals for our families and for our own lives. We know that you will always remain in us, so help us likewise to remain in you. Father, continue also to bless our entire family with your protection, your peace, and your good provision. In Jesus' name we pray. Amen.

offering prayers for those persons whom the good Lord has blessed on this 21st day of August, the 22nd and the 23rd. Father God, we give thanks for the blessings on Teresa Peterson, Sandra Richardson Carty, William Blake, Leontine Glasgow, Dr. Emiko Bird Lake, Erlene Kroeneveld, Christine Rumbly, Frankie Richardson, Richard and Delphine Barry, and also on Leonie Mama Richardson, and all others whom you've blessed on this, the 21st, tomorrow the 22nd, and Sunday the 23rd days of August. We thank you, Lord, for the blessings on Leonie, Mama, Richard, Delphine, Frankie, Christine, Erlene, Emiko, Leontine, William, Sandra, and Teresa, and all others. And so we offer our Friday blessings on all these celebrants. And God is able to make all grace abound toward you, that you, always having all sufficiency in all things, may have an abundance for every good work. May God's grace overflow in your lives. May his favor go before you. May his peace guard your hearts. May his blessings crown your days. May his strength renew your souls. We encourage you to trust him, love deeply, walk by faith, and finish strong. In Jesus' name, amen.

Out of the abundance of the heart, the mouth speaks. So, Father, create in us clean hearts and renew right spirits within us. Let our lives reflect the fruit of the Spirit and not the weakness of our temperament or the proclivity of our flesh. Let the words of my mouth and the meditations of my heart be acceptable in your sight. Lord, you are our strength and our Redeemer. Let no corrupt communication proceed out of our mouths. You have put the power of life and death within our mouths, and we will see our tongue. We will use our tongue to proclaim your word. According to Romans chapter 10, verse 8, we decree and declare that your word is in our mouths and our hearts. Because of you, the words we speak are spirit and life. In Jesus' name. Amen.

We continue as we offer this miracle prayer. We are lifting in prayer everyone who is trusting in the precious blood of Jesus Christ. And so today, for by the blood of Jesus, every chain is broken. Every battle is won. And nothing is impossible with God. May the blood of Jesus Christ cover your body, protect your homes, strengthen your families, increase your faith, and provide for every need. May His peace surround you, His grace sustain you, and the blood of Jesus Christ bring healing, deliverance, restoration, and victory into every area of your life. In Jesus' name, amen.

final prayer, as always, is offered for all those in need of our prayers. Jesus, our victory. But thanks be to God, which giveth us the victory through our Lord Jesus Christ, as taken from 1 Corinthians chapter 15, verse 57. And so we declare today victory over fear, victory over sickness, victory over lack, victory over every battle, victory over every delay, victory through Jesus Christ. And so, Lord Jesus, we receive your victory today. Every weapon formed against us shall not prosper. We walk in faith, strength, and triumph. In your name we pray. Amen.

0: The time is now 6 a.m. and once again we bid you a blessed good morning and welcome you to Vance's A Moment with the Master for today. It is Friday and it's the 21st day of August 2026.
1: This is the voice of St. Martin, PJD2, 1300 a.m. broadcasting from Plaza 21, Phillipsburg, St. Martin.

The death is announced of Miss Valda Adelia Hodge of Tanya Road, South Reward, who passed away on Thursday, August 20th. Funeral arrangements for the late Valda Adelia Hodge will be announced in a subsequent broadcast. May her soul rest in eternal peace. It is with great sadness that we announce the sudden passing of our beloved Salida Celeste Hassel Canegeter, otherwise known as Tete. She passed away on August 13th. A wake will be held tomorrow, Saturday, August 22nd, at the Simpson Bay Community Center from 6 p.m. to 9 p.m. The funeral service for the late Salida Celeste Hassel Canegeter will be held on Monday, August 24th at the Methodist Church in Colby, where viewing and tributes will be from 10 to 11 a.m. The service commences at 11 a.m., followed by interment at the K-Bay Cemetery. Following the burial, the family kindly requests that everyone respect our privacy as we gather to reflect on the memories of our beloved Tete. May her soul rest

words of assurance. Fear thou not, for I am with thee. Be not dismayed, for I am thy God. I will strengthen thee. Yea, I will help thee. Yea, I will uphold thee with the right hand of my righteousness.

our meditation for today, Friday, August 21st. Our scripture reading comes to us from 1 Corinthians chapter 15, verse 20. 1 Corinthians chapter 15, verse 50 to 58. 1 Corinthians chapter 15, verse 50 to 58, the reading for today, Friday. For tomorrow, Saturday, August 22nd, the reading is taken from Revelation chapter 21, verse 1 to 5a. Revelation chapter 21, verse 1 to 5a, the reading for Saturday, August 22nd. And for Sunday, August 23rd, God's willing, the reading is taken from Psalm 119, verse 33 to 40. Psalm 119, verse 33 to 40. The reading for Sunday, August 23rd, God's willing. As always, we encourage you to read over the weekend. O Lord, as we open our Bibles today, open our eyes to read your word. Open our minds to understand your word. Open our hearts to love your word. And open our lives to the working of your Holy Spirit, that through your word in the Bible, we may come to a greater love of your word, Jesus. Today we read the caption verses, which are verses 54 and 55 of the 15th chapter of the first epistle of Paul to the Corinthians. When this perishable body puts on imperishable ability, and this mortal body puts on immortality, then the saying that is written will be fulfilled. Death has been swallowed up in victory. Where, O death, is your victory? Where, O death, is your sting? This is the word of the Lord. Thanks be to God. Victory at last. In the early 1990s, as I was finishing seminary, I found a prayer about approaching aging, illness, and death in Pierre Teilhard de Chardin's Hymn of the Universe, Harper and Row, 1965. That encapsulated our ultimate human vulnerability and the power in faith to face death with dignity, resolve, and grace. De Chardin, 1881 to 1955, was a French priest and paleontologist. Hymn of the Universe is a poetic exposition on the presence of God in all matter. He saw death, as I do, as a part of the national cycle of life, or the natural cycle of life, not something to be feared, but the culmination of life in God. Death, he wrote, surrenders us completely to God, as can be found in chapter 4, Pensée 77. The prayer was so meaningful, I copied it into a notebook so that I might offer it to others and cling to it myself as I became very old or ill.

After naming the pain and the helplessness of aging and illness, he prayed to understand that it was God painfully separating the fibers of my being to penetrate my substance and draw me into yourself. Death is a homecoming, a return to the source. Paul's thoughts in this chapter of 1 Corinthians are of the immorality of the soul as the heart of existence, not the morality of the flesh. For Christians, the death of the soul is more fearful than the death of the body. What is of most value is our being in God, which is eternal. And so we pray. May we be granted the grace to die with love for God in our hearts and words of praise on our lips. In Jesus' name we pray. Amen. And for further thought, De Chardin acknowledged that it takes great faith to surrender oneself to death. What would enable you to face death with grace?

0: It is now 10 minutes past the hour of 6 a.m. as we remind you that the Phillipsburg Methodist Women Association presents Western Night Concert tonight, Friday, August 21st, at the Brick Building on the Phillipsburg Methodist Church grounds at 7 p.m. this evening, where the entrance fee is only $5 or 9 Caribbean guilders. Remember, the dress code is cowboy hats, bandanas, boots, etc. So saddle up. Come out for a fun night because you're wanted. So come for the fun and stay for the fellowship. It will be a family-friendly evening filled with music, laughter, and Christian fellowship. Drinks and snacks will be on sale. So remember, all are invited. We also remind you that the Women of Excellence Ladies Group of the Good News Baptist Church, St. Peter's, is celebrating their 50th anniversary. The theme, Landmark Legacy, 50 Years of Faith in Motion. Join the women as they celebrate this milestone event on Sunday, August 23rd at 7 p.m. at the Good News Baptist Church in St. Peter's. Again, all are invited. And we also remind you.
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1: 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Trust me, Dudu darling, they ain't coming to play. They coming to slay. Decent and in order.
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1: So start up your Sunday best, bring the whole family, and come celebrate grace, wisdom, and elegance in motion. And don't let me hear you Monday morning saying, Lord,
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time is now 14 minutes after 6 a.m. I'm experiencing some technical difficulties here, so we would leave the background music out for now. And we go to our requests for today. And this morning we are sending out birthday greetings to, in advance, to Sister Leontine Glasgow, who will be celebrating her birthday on Saturday, August 22nd, God's willing. So here's wishing you in advance a blessed and enjoyable birthday, and wish you many more happy and blessed years. Greetings are coming to you from Maisie and family and from your Methodist church family. We also have birthday greetings going out this morning to William Blake, wishing you, William, a blessed and enjoyable birthday, and wish you many more happy and blessed years. I have greetings coming to you from your better half, Marion Richardson. She wishes you lots of love and best wishes on this, your birthday, and many more years to come.

aunt and sister, Sandra Richardson Carty. These greetings are coming to you with love and best wishes from your sisters and brother-in-law, Patsy, Chrissy, Annie, and Johnny, as well as your nieces and nephews across Aruba, St. Martin, and the United States and the Netherlands. Warm love and best wishes also flow from the Carty, Rumley, and Lanoy families. We also have Cousin Wish, that is, Cousin, Uncle, and Friend Victor, listening online all the way in the United Kingdom. A very happy birthday, Uncle Victor, and wish you God's blessings for many more years to come. Greetings are coming from your friends and family in St. Martin and Nevis, and from Joe, reminding you that we all love you and appreciate you. Birthday blessings also coming from the Carty, Rumley, and Kelly families. More birthday greetings to Sandra and Victor. Walk in divine favor, overflowing joy, and God-ordained purpose. May the Lord crown your years with goodness, surround you with His unfailing love, and grant you both long life, strength, and peace. We decree that their steps are ordered, their families are blessed, and their future is secured in God's promises. 18 minutes past 6, as we continue, we send out birthday greetings in advance also to Dr. Emiko Bird Lake, celebrating also on Saturday, August 22nd. So he is wishing you in advance a blessed and enjoyable birthday with God's richest blessings for many more healthy and happy years. Love and best wishes from your godmother Maisie, the entire family circle, and we do hope that you will have an enjoyable day. Also, birthday greetings to Doll Brown, celebrating also on August 22nd. So, Doll, he is wishing you in advance a blessed and enjoyable birthday, and wish you many more happy and blessed years. Greetings are coming from Maisie with lots of love. We also extend anniversary greetings to Sister Delphine and Brother Richard Barry, as they will be celebrating their anniversary on Saturday, August 22nd, God's willing. Is wishing you both in advance a blessed and love-filled anniversary day, and wish you many more happy and loving years together. You are a blessing and an inspiration as you serve your God in music, Sister Barry. Greetings are coming from your Methodist Church family, Dutch and French circuits, and from your loving cousin Frederick and Frederick, Louisie, and Mylène, and also greetings from Maisie and Missy with lots of love. We also have birthday greetings going out in advance to Erlene Groeneveld, who will be celebrating her birthday on Saturday, August 27th, God's willing. Erlene, he is wishing you a blessed and enjoyable birthday in advance, and wish you many more happy and blessed years. Greetings are coming from your sister in New York, Brigida Romney, and the rest of the family circle. I join the gang in wishing you a wonderful and blessed birthday, Erlene Groeneveld. We also have birthday greetings in advance, or just let me make sure. We have birthday greetings today. No, lovingly remember today, because it's been 12 years since our mother, sister, grandmother, and friend, Hermencia Manuel, departed this world. Mama, over the years, we shared so many wonderful memories with you. And we

are thankful and grateful to God for the time we spent together throughout the years. You made a positive and lasting impact on our lives in ways that words cannot fully express. Continue to rest in eternal peace until we meet again. You're gone, but will never be forgotten. Lovingly remembered by all your children, grandchildren, sister and brother, and friends. And belated birthday greetings to Louise Hawley, who celebrated yesterday. Louise, here's hoping you had a blessed and enjoyable birthday and wish you many more years to come. Greetings are coming with love and best wishes from Joyce. And more birthday greetings in advance to Dr. Emiko Bird Lake, wishing you God's continued love and blessings for many more happy and blessed years. Love you always. Greetings from Joyce. Do enjoy your day. And also advanced birthday greetings to Christine Rumbly, who will be celebrating also on Saturday the 22nd. So Christine, here's wishing you in advance a blessed and enjoyable birthday with continued blessings of good health. Love always from Joyce. Enjoy it to the max, Chris, and do have a happy birthday. As we continue, the time is now 23 minutes past the hour of 6 a.m. We also have birthday greetings to little Shayara Sprott, celebrating her second birthday today. Love and best wishes are coming to you, Shayara, with love from Auntie Maisie and the rest of the family, and also from Missy and your entire home circle. Do enjoy this, your second birthday. We extend condolences to Natalie Peters Letang on the passing of her nephew, Gary Massicott, who will be laid to rest today in Dominica. Also, condolences to the nephew-in-law and from Eleanor Letang. And good morning to you, Eleanor. Hope you're feeling okay. We have belated birthday greetings going out to Bernadette, otherwise called Miss Merle. Here's hoping that you had a blessed and enjoyable birthday and wish you lots of love and blessings. These greetings are coming from Sister Beverly and the Singles Ministry of the Good News Baptist Church. Hope you had an enjoyable day. God bless you always. As we continue, we have birthday greetings going out to Frankie Richardson. In advance, he will be celebrating on Saturday the 22nd of August. So here's wishing you in advance a blessed and enjoyable birthday and wish you many more to come. Greetings from your loving wife, Judith, and from Shirley and Dahl. They want you to cut the cake and celebrate and enjoy your birthday. We also have birthday greetings going out to Hilmer Campbell. And I hope I got this right. And also to Floretta Lake, wishing them both a blessed and enjoyable birthday. Greetings are coming from your entire family circle with lots and lots of love, and also greetings from Mary Froston and family. We have special birthday greetings going out this morning to Leontine Mama Richardson, and this is advanced birthday greetings. She will be celebrating her 100th birthday on Sunday, August 23rd, God's willing. Leonie Mama Richardson, here's wishing you God's blessings on this milestone in your life.
and wish you many more happy and blessed and healthy years. Greetings are coming to you from your niece, your loving niece here in St. Martin, Marion Richardson, and also greetings from the rest of the Richardson's family in St. Martin and Anguilla. To all others celebrating a birthday or some other happy occasion today, we join in wishing you a blessed and enjoyable day.

Lovingly remembered today is the late Elizabeth Richardson, who would have celebrated her birthday on the 22nd of August. She's lovingly remembered by her entire family circle and also by the Phillipsburg Women's League members and her Methodist Church family. Gone but not forgotten.

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God the Provider. Ask a sign for yourself from the Lord your God. Make it deep as Sheol or high as Isaiah chapter 7 verse 11. And as always, we leave you with a point to ponder.

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3: 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I tell you, no, you see the blue wave? 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Na St. Martin, we no have a team blue wave. Lo que sí los tengo, está Napa Blue Death. No, nadie ver como orejanan. Blue Death is a liquid you must put in your car or truck, but only Sinanta diesel, like Audi diesel, Volkswagen diesel, Mercedes diesel, big truck diesel. Pero recuerda bom, nobody, nothing lugar iba St. Martin got better or cheaper Blue Death than Napa Auto Truck and Marine Parts Gallo. Manda turbo brother nang pa kumbra. Send your brother them to Napa St. Martin pa nang kumbra nos Blue Death and start a trend riba social media for St. Martin. Maybe rock mundo people now will know St. Martin tambe. Combo.
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4: With a look at the local report on the voice of St. Martin, I am Glenmore Rumney. The House of Parliament met in a public meeting on Thursday, August 20th, with the Council of Ministers in attendance as lawmakers began deliberations on the draft national ordinance establishing the budget of the country of St. Martin for the 2026 service year. The meeting's agenda also included the ratification of the agreements list from the Inter-Parliamentary Kingdom Consultation, IPCO, held from June 5th to 8th in The Hague, the Netherlands. However, the 2026 National Budget Ordinance took center stage. Before the meeting got underway, Member of Parliament for the SAM Party, the Honorable Franklin Myers, put forward a proposal to reduce the allotted speaking time for Members of Parliament. Under the proposal, speaking time in the first round would be reduced from 90 minutes to 60 minutes, while the second round speaking time would be cut from 45 minutes to 30 minutes. The proposal received broad support from Parliament, passing by a vote of 8 in favor and 4 members in Parliament in the opposition benches voted against. The meeting was chaired by President of Parliament Sarah Westcott-Williams.
5: The proposal to reduce the speaker's time for this budget meeting from 90 and 45 minutes respectively to 60 minutes and 30 in the second round has been accepted and approved by 8 members, 4 and 4 against that proposal. The proposal to reduce the speaker's time to 60 and 30 respectively has been carried.
4: Meanwhile, the Honorable Minister of Finance, Marinka J. Gums, was the first member of the Council of Ministers to address Parliament in connection with the 2026 draft budget. Her presentation focused on the government's financial plans and priorities as lawmakers began their detailed examination of the proposed national budget.
6: For 2026, total revenues are projected at $646 million, while total expenditures are budgeted at $636 million. with a projected budget surplus of $11 million. This positive outcome reflects our continued commitment to fiscal discipline, responsible financial management, and maintaining a balanced budget while addressing the needs of our people. I would also like to clarify a small discrepancy members may notice in the figures presented. In the detailed breakdown, total expenditures appear as $637 million instead of $636. Please note that this difference is solely due to rounding. When the individual expenditures categories are rounded separately, they sum to $637, whereas rounding the total expenditures figure as whole results in $636 million. Compared to the 2025 budget, total revenues have increased by approximately $61 million. This growth is primarily driven by stronger tax revenues, reflecting continued economic activity, as well as project-related grant funding received through the TWO. However, in the 2026 budget, revenue projections are based on the preliminary results for 2025 rather than the originally budgeted figures. The actual preliminary figures as it pertains to revenues for 2025 are $565 million, resulting in a difference of $82 million. Revenue has been calculated largely as a percentage of GDP. Providing a consistent and macroeconomically aligned framework, however, certain revenue categories do not follow this approach. For example, license revenues are based on individual applications and approvals rather than broader economic indicators. Similarly, a significant portion of other revenue is derived from funding requests that have been submitted or are expected to be submitted, making it unsuitable for estimation using GDP percentages due to the absence of a direct correlation. The same principle applies to concession fees, which are determined by specific agreements between the government and government-owned entities and therefore cannot be reliably linked to GDP-based calculations. On the expenditure side, the 2026 budget reflects an increase of approximately $58 million when comparing to the 2025 budget. However, in comparison to the preliminary figures for 2025, which were $545 million, there is a difference of $92 million. This increase is in the budget is primarily driven by higher personnel costs and expenditures related to project implementation, particularly under third-party personnel. Due to the late approval of budget 2025, several projects were delayed in 2025, causing underutilization of budget in 2025, mostly in the category of goods and services. Included within personnel costs is a 2.5% indexation for civil servants as well as for subsidized school teachers for the year 2026. Once the budget of 2026 is approved, this adjustment will be paid retroactively to January 2026, ensuring that public servants receive the benefits that have been allocated to them. In addition, the 2026 budget provides for several existing vacancies. Filling these positions are essential as they are critical to supporting the ongoing reforms and ensuring their sustainable implementation. The increase in goods and services is largely attributable to operational expenditures connected to projects financed through the TWO. It is important to emphasize that these expenditures do not place additional pressure on the country's finances, as the corresponding revenues are also included within the budget. As such, these projects-related activities have a neutral impact on the overall budget balance.
4: That was the Honorable Minister of Finance, Marinka J. Gumbs. The budget debate is expected to continue Friday morning, August 21st at 10 a.m. as Parliament scrutinizes the government's fiscal plans. Minister of Education, Culture, Youth and Sport, Melissa Gumbs, has signed a Memorandum of Understanding with the St. Martin Development Fund, SMDF, to manage and execute 9 culture and heritage projects under the ministry's action agenda, Slavery Past. The projects to be implemented by SMDF under the program Future Roots in cooperation with the Department of Culture include museum and CMARC staffing upgrades, development of a local history curriculum, monument mapping and restoration, and a heritage scholarship program aimed at strengthening local expertise in heritage inspection and management. Minister Gums described the agreement as an important step in advancing cultural development and heritage preservation, noting that St. Martin was among the first to submit its project plan and was recognized for its broad scope. SMDF Managing Director Makhisia Brooks said Future Roots represents a national commitment to preserving St. Martin's history while strengthening the institutions, knowledge and people responsible for carrying that legacy forward. SEMDF and the Department of Culture will now establish project timelines and deliverables and consult with key stakeholders, including the Phillipsburg Cultural Center, CMARC, the Museum, and the Department of Education. The first two funding tranches from the Netherlands, totaling $1.9 million, have already been transferred to SEMDF to support implementation. Nation Opportunity Wealth Now. Member of Parliament and Vice Chair of Parliament's Justice Committee, Lyndon Lewis, is raising serious concerns over what he describes as the continued silence of Minister of Justice Natalie Tackling regarding the placement of active and retired justice workers and pensioners, as well as the implementation and payment of outstanding retroactive benefits. Speaking to our news department, Lewis was asked to elaborate on the issue and the concerns surrounding the government's handling of the matter.
7: The problem here is not only that I'm an advocate pertaining to this situation. As we already know, I was also the former Minister of Justice. And before me was the former Minister of Justice, Anna Richardson, who started this process. Stephen, before Anna left office, 6 batches were done. She was very transparent in informing the public by even having ceremonies and issuing these national decrees. I continue the process because government is about continuity as Minister of Justice as well. And I think I delivered about 6 to 7 batches within 7 months. The Minister of Justice took more than a year before she could actually started anything, if I'm not mistaken, or nearly a year before she even issued a batch. She's very silent about it, Stephen. And she's not being transparent to the people of this country as to how many batches are being done. You don't want to do no ceremony. You don't want to have those type of things. It's okay. But you are accountable to the people of this country. When I have to sit back and not hear anything from the minister, I have to ask her questions without her being proactive and going out there and say, listen, people of St. Martin, the batches are forthcoming. The batches are on their way. Oh, we have delivered XYZ batches. She is very silent. And if I have to hear from active employees, moreover, that they have not received their national decree, they have not received their payment, and senior police officers as well, who have 20 or more years, it is disheartening. This minister, they have no kind of way of contacting the minister. She does not even want to see a respective union. She's only going through the CCSU, according to reports that I've also gotten. And this lady is basically sitting out a term that I was supposed to be Minister of Justice. So it hurts me that we had to fall in a snap election and that I had to leave because I believe the ministry would have been much further than where it is today. Before I left, I also told the ministry it is important that we get the pensioners their national decrees because you can see when people go on pension in government, shortly after they either pass away or they are sick or they have some kind of underlying condition. I have been advocating this. I have said it to the Minister of Justice. I've said it publicly on the floor of Parliament. Until to date, the minister have not taken this initiative in serving the people with this type of proactiveness. How is it that the people of this country is going to be coming to me? I have an open door policy. I am accessible to the people, but not the Minister of Justice. Stephen, this continues. I am also going to learn that officers have the right, of course, to petition their national decrees if their placement is incorrect. They petition it in the court, Stephen. Mm-hmm. Are you listening to me? They petition this matter into the court, and then when they win. And you know what the Minister of Justice did? She appealed the case. So you are going to tell me that this minister stands with the people of this country, that she stands with the people that she is serving, which is the justice workers? She is not. Because at the end of the day, I have the right as a justice employee to contest my right. And if the court is stating that, listen, you are correct in your plight, why can't the minister just respect it? Do you think that those directives comes directly from the minister? It comes from the department head. And some of them are police officers who won their cases. And I could recall when I said, listen, told Chief John when I was Minister of Justice in promoting the particular class that is now in court that the ministers appealing the case. They're basically telling me I created the word went out, I created a dumb police force. I created a dumb police force, so you're going to work the individuals like donkeys, Stephen, and then you're not going to pay them? So today now this minister knows nothing about the organization. She's not willing to learn anything about the organization, but she's only going on the directives of department heads. And with disrespect, this case falls under the police. And Carl John is one of those reasons why these people are not moving forward, because of what you think of them. I am sorry, this is the same individual you have as acting SG. So who does the people have to turn to? They don't have nobody to turn to, Stephen. They have no one to turn to. So they turn to the court system. They won their case. And today, they have to still be fighting in the appellate court for their rights because the minister appealed the decision of the judge in first instance on behalf of the people that you serve. This ain't no criminal case, even. This is about the people's placement and their rights. Why are we fighting our own people regarding their rights, even? This is what I wanted Minister to answer.
4: Nation Opportunity Wealth Member of Parliament and Vice Chair of Parliament Justice Committee, Lyndon Lewis. The Charlotte Brookston Academy of Performing Arts, CBA, officially welcomes students from Form 1 through Form 5 on Wednesday, August 19th, as the institution opened the 2026-2027 academic year with an orientation ceremony at the Cultural Center on Back Street. The ceremony brought together students, CBA management, faculty and staff for a morning focused on introducing students to the expectations, values and opportunities that will shape the year ahead. This year's academic program is guided by the theme, United in Purpose, Inspired to Achieve. Against this backdrop, CBA Executive Director Sylvaria Jacobs reminded students of the purpose of their education and their responsibility to make the most of the opportunities available to them.
8: As stated before, our theme is United in Purpose. Say it. United in Purpose. Inspired to Achieve. And so I want us to think about what is our purpose. We each have a purpose here. You have your personal purpose, but definitely at school, your purpose is to learn, to be educated, to succeed, to develop social skills or foster them, to be prepared for joining a meaningful society as an adult. Correct? So it's, as Ms. Charles said, not just about academics or about the arts. It's about who you are. It's about your character and what you bring to the table. We hope that during your tenure here, you will learn how to think critically, analyze information, learn independently. I heard that word mentioned by the CARE team. Recognize your potential, and as teachers and staff, I hope we can also recognize the student's potential. Develop curiosity about things you didn't know. Learn the things you didn't know you didn't know with joy. And inspire greatness in yourself and others. Is everyone prepared to do that? Is ready to achieve higher potential right now. So it takes steps. So if you know where you're going, you know what steps then, or if someone can help you map out the steps to get there. So I know during orientation so far, there's been goal setting, and I want to thank all who have been contributing to the discussions the students have been having thus far. Really think about who you are or who you want to be. Maybe you're not sure who that is, but make sure it's not what other people, peers, especially ones with negative influences, are trying to get you to do or be. Some people say, show me your friends and I'll tell you who you are. But in the end, you're accountable for your own behavior. So I'm saying be a leader and not a follower. And if you see people going the wrong way, make the right choices. Four rules that I always apply to life is respect, impulse control, compassion, and equity. Say it with me, respect. I respect myself. I respect my peers. I respect my teachers and all staff. I respect my parents. I respect people in the community. Impulse impulse control. Impulse control is very easy. We had a discussion in one of the classes yesterday, and I asked them, what do you need to be able to succeed? And one of them said, who remembers? Discipline, consistency, motivation. Yes, and a lot of it came down to self-control. So that's what impulse control is, doing the right thing at the right time for the right reason. Compassion, what is that? Say it for me, compassion. What is that? It doesn't mean you're going to love everyone. Compassion is not the same as love. Even though God says love everyone, sometimes, honestly, it's a little hard. Right? But what can you have for that person even if you don't have love? Come, the word we just said, guys, compassion. It means you can put yourself in their shoes. You can feel for that person as a fellow human being and consider what they may be going through. Compassion. And last but not least, equity. Who knows what that is? No, it's not money. In this case, it's not money. Equity, a lot of people think, is the same as equality. But equity means treating people the way they deserve. So not everybody has the same needs in the classroom. Some will need more help. Others can do a lot more independently. And so you can't expect the same amount of time from your teachers, for instance, or even your parents. Yes? And you treat your friends equitably. Another good word for equitable is fair. Use that word then, fair. Is it fair to me, my friends, etc.? And since you have a student council, you can agree, we can agree to disagree on anything, whether it's the rules or whatever. But as a student of the school, what is expected of you? To respect those rules. And there's a road to walk if you want to protest or, let's say, question the reasoning behind a rule. I encourage that, and through your student council.
4: CBA Executive Director Silveria Jacobs. You're going to hear from the CARE team at the CBA in a follow-up newscast. You're listening to the local and national news coming to you from the Voice of St. Martin. In other news, Curaçao is recording a high number of road traffic accidents this year, with 6,682 cases registered during the first 6 months of 2026. According to the latest road safety figures, the accidents involved 12,372 vehicles and resulted in 7 fatalities. We have this report from our correspondent in Willemstad, Gonzalo Quales.
9: The latest figures are in for the first 6 months of this year, 2026. Curaçao registered quite a growth, coming to the figure of 6,351 accidents that have been registered on the different roads in the country. This is an average of about 35 accidents for every single day of the first 6 months. And if you look at the figures of last year, they'll tell you, of course, that there is significant growth, because in 2025, it was 5,174 accidents that were registered for the first 6 months. The tally, of course, now is for the 6 months of the year, telling us, in fact, that definitely we will be surpassing the more than 10,000 accidents that were registered in 2025. And in 26, definitely we could reckon to get in the neighborhood of 11,000 accidents. The figures were given out by the VVRP, which is the Ministry of Traffic and Communication, in the sense that they are registering right now all of the accidents, and also, interestingly enough, gave figures on the areas where people should be more aware of their chances to get involved in an accident. On the first place, of course, Caracas Byway, which is the road leading from the city center to the eastern part, which nowadays the whole Caracas Bay area has lots of resorts, lots of gated communities, which are sprawling all over Curaçao as of late. And of course, a couple of the expensive neighborhoods are also on the eastern side. But you have, of course, also the popular areas like Santa Rosa, Montaña, Roy Santo, which are not for exactly the rich. These are regular people. And they have to go through all of the problems to either get to work in the morning and definitely get home in the afternoon, because it is a long line of cars of a couple of kilometers, of course, certainly Caracas by. And same goes for Santa Rosa, the road to Santa Rosa, also with the same kind of problem. So definitely the figures that have been given out are also noting the amount of motorcycles that are having also their problems on the road. 649 cases where motorcycles were involved. This is also a growth compared to 525 accidents with motorcycles which had been registered in the year 25, last year. This is Gonzalo Cuales reporting for Radio PJD2 out of Willemstad, Curaçao.
4: A news coming from the other side of the Atlantic. The Netherlands is facing renewed pressure from the United States to further restrict Dutch semiconductor giant ASML's export to China. Washington is seeking to prevent ASML from selling even older generation deep ultraviolet or DUV chip making machines to Chinese customers. The proposed United States Match Act would require allies to adopt American export restrictions on sensitive technologies, with possible sanctions to countries that refuse. It could also prevent ASML from servicing machines already sold to China. The United States argues that tighter controls are needed to slow China's advances in artificial intelligence and supercomputing and limit potential military applications. Dutch officials are lobbying against the proposal, but the measure has bipartisan support in Congress and could be included in the United States defense budget. The dispute further highlights ASML's position at the center of growing tensions over semiconductor technology between the United States, the Netherlands, and China. And finally, from Paris, France, Sophie Aninon has become the first French female astronaut to venture outside the International Space Station ISS for a spacewalk on Tuesday, accompanied by American astronaut Anil Menon. Kathleen Brown of France 24 reports.
10: As the space station's exterior hatch opens, Sophie Aninon steps out into the void, right behind her American crewmate. After a warm greeting from Houston, the French astronaut pushes off into space.
11: Welcome to space.
12: Thank you. Adaptation. I will do minimal adaptation. I feel very good now and ready to go out.
10: Now outside, Aninon moves with extreme caution along the station's hull. Her colleague, secured to a robotic arm, heads toward the malfunctioning communications antenna they are tasked to replace. At 6 p.m. French time, the operation is a success, a historic moment followed minute by minute from Toulouse by hundreds of spectators.
13: Any girl watching now might think that's possible. I can do it. There aren't many women who go into space, so I think this is important.
10: Following in the footsteps of Jean-Luc Chrétien, Jean-Pierre Aigneret, Philippe Perrin, and Thomas Pesquet, Sophie Aninon joins a very exclusive club. Now, to date, only 5 French astronauts have ever performed a spacewalk.
4: And that was Kathleen Brown of France 24. And with that, we conclude a look at the local and national news coming to you from the Voice of St. Martin. I am Glenmore Romney.
3: Epa, Suanan, aqui tem Michael Ferreira de Napa Auto Parts na Orange Grove Road em Colby e Napa Auto Parts na ATL Road, Bandi Imigração na Mandretti, Promé, vou subir Bresley, Prince Bernard. I tell you, you see the blue wave? It brings a lot of advertising, so I will hear everybody in the soccer world, round mundo, sa de Corsão. Na St. Martin, we don't have only in blue wave. 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
17: 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It's time now for news from the Daily Paper.

your news for the weekend from the Daily Herald for today, Friday, August 21st, and tomorrow, Saturday, August 22nd. Front page of the paper this morning, government expects $478 million from taxes in 2026, says finance minister. Ministers, MPs pay nothing towards their pensions. Gums proposes 8%. Civil servants, teachers to get 2.5% indexation once budget approved. And turtle disturbances prompt call for greater public care. Stories making the front page for this morning from the Daily Herald. Taking the time now to 7:03 here on 102.7. Let's go outside for a check on the forecast. I will get to those stories for today as the meeting on the budget yesterday makes the papers for the majority of the stories in the news this morning is concerning the budget 2026. Those stories are coming up next. But again, let's check on the forecast.

0: valid until Saturday morning, August 22nd, 2026. Today's weather through Saturday morning, hot and humid with a variable cloudiness and slight haze. Isolated showers are likely. Forecast high for today will be at 33 degrees Celsius. That's 91 degrees Fahrenheit. And our forecast low today is at 28 degrees Celsius, 82 degrees Fahrenheit. Surface winds today through Saturday morning, east-northeast to east with a gentle to moderate breeze at 8 to 15 miles per hour. Synopsis, patches of moisture associated with a trough may produce a few isolated showers. Otherwise, hot, humid, and slightly dusty conditions will prevail. People with dust sensitivities should remain vigilant and take the necessary precautions. Remember to stay hydrated, keep cool, and seek shade when possible. Smooth to slight seas will persist today through the weekend. Waves and swells are peaking from 2 to 4 feet, and the outlook through Sunday morning will be partly cloudy and slightly hazy with isolated showers possible. The sunset for today, Friday, is at 6:35 p.m. Sun will rise tomorrow, Saturday, at 5:56 a.m. That's a check on your forecast provided by forecaster Gordon at the Met office. It's 7:05 here on 102.7. Stay tuned when I come back. Government expects $478 million from taxes in 2026, says Finance Minister. That story up next, right after this.
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on the 1300 AM band. From the front page of the Daily Herald, government expects $478 million from taxes in 2026, says finance minister. Government expects to collect 478 million Caribbean guilders in tax revenue in 2026, with Finance Minister Marinka Gums pointing to continued economic activity and stronger tax compliance as key drivers of the projected increase. Gums presented her ministry's budget in Parliament on Thursday, explaining that tax revenues are expected to account for approximately 74% of total budgeted government revenues in 2026. In the 2025 budget, tax revenues were initially estimated at 453 million Caribbean guilders. However, preliminary results for 2025 indicate a higher outturn of approximately 457 million guilders. Gums said this represents approximately 14.4% of GDP for 2025. That ratio has been used as the basis for the 2026 projection. By applying the same percentage of GDP, tax revenues for 2026 have to be estimated at 478 million guilders, providing a consistent and macroeconomically aligned framework for the projection. The projected growth in tax revenues is driven primarily by wage tax and turnover tax collections, which Gums said reflect continued economic growth and increased economic activity. She also pointed to the Ministry of Finance's ongoing efforts to strengthen compliance, modernize tax administration, and improve revenue collection. More of that story on page 6. Ministers and members of Parliament, MPs, currently make no employee contribution toward the pension benefits attached to their political office. But Finance Minister Marinka Gums wants that to change with a proposed 8% pension contribution for both ministers and MPs. Gums announced the proposal while presenting her ministry's budget in Parliament on Thursday, saying she has received approval from the Council of Ministers to move forward with the measure subject to the required legal and legislative process. She said her review of government's financial obligations showed that neither MPs nor members of the Council of Ministers have been making an employee contribution toward their political pension since October 10, 2010. Now, under the proposed measure, ministers and MPs would have to contribute 8% toward their pensions, the same contribution rate currently paid by civil servants. Gums said Article 30 of the National Ordinance Pension Regulation Political Authorities provides for the contribution to be regulated by national decree containing general measures. Continuing on page 6 here, However, she said, the required framework to implement the provision has not yet been established. I quote here, meanwhile, our civil servants contribute 8% toward their pensions. Workers throughout our society contribute toward their pension arrangements, end quote. Gums also pointed out that the current situation differs from that of political office holders in Aruba and Curaçao, where she said political office holders contribute toward their pension arrangements. That is simply not fair, nor is it just, end quote. Under the current arrangement, Gums said that when a minister or member of parliament becomes entitled to a pension at the applicable pensionable age, the pension obligation is ultimately carried by the public purse without an employee pension contribution having been made by that political office holder. In simple terms, the taxpayer pays in full to all past and present political office holders, end quote. Gums said she does not believe political office holders should ask the public to carry a burden that they are not prepared to share themselves, end quote. Charity begins at home, but so must fiscal responsibility, the minister stated. Exposed eggs have been trampled, nesting females disturbed, and hatchlings picked up for selfies on St. Martin's beaches, prompting the Nature Foundation to urge residents and visitors to give the protected animals more space during the 2026 nesting season. Three species of sea turtle, green, hawksbill, and leatherback, are known to nest on St. Martin's beaches between May and December.
Popular nesting areas include Simpson Bay, Don Beach, and Gibbs Bay, although turtles also use other shorelines. Female turtles come ashore usually at night or in the early morning to dig nests and lay their eggs before returning to sea. The eggs can take approximately 40 to 80 days to hatch. The Nature Foundation said the island's limited number of natural beaches and extensive development create challenges for nesting turtles. Bright or flashing lights can disorient them, while furniture and other obstacles can block their path. Approaching, touching, or otherwise disturbing a nesting turtle can also cause it to abandon its attempt to nest. Several incidents were recorded during the 2025 nesting season. In Pelican Key, an unreported nest was found with its eggs exposed and trampled by guests at a nearby beach bar. Nature Foundation staff subsequently relocated the nest. More of that story continues on page 6. It's 7:12 here. Civil servants and subsidized school teachers are set to receive a 12.5% indexation for 2026, with the adjustment to be paid retroactively to January 2026 once the 2026 budget is approved. Finance Minister Marinka Gums announced the measure while presenting her ministry's budget in Parliament on Thursday. The 2.5% indexation is included within personnel costs for both civil servants and subsidized school teachers for the year 2026. According to Gums, once the 2026 budget is approved, the adjustment will be paid retroactively to January 2026, ensuring that public servants receive the benefits that have been allocated to them. Inside the paper for the weekend, Grisha says TIAT has a big mandate but small budget, 8.7 million guilders to run departments. The Ministry of Tourism, Economic Affairs, Transport and Telecommunication, TIAT, has approximately 8.74 million Caribbean guilders in material budget to work with after personnel costs and other restricted funding are taken into account. Minister Grisha Heiliger-Martin said while presenting her ministry's budget in Parliament on Thursday. Heiliger-Martin said TIAT has an exceptionally broad mandate covering tourism, economic affairs, transportation, telecommunications, civil aviation, maritime affairs, meteorological services, statistics, licensing, inspections, consumer protection, and economic regulation. The ministry's operational allocation for 2026 is approximately 41.2 million Caribbean guilders, representing 6.4% of the approximately 640 million national budget. But Heiliger-Martin said that figure does not tell the full story of what TIAT has available to operate. Approximately 19.3 million Caribbean guilders, or almost 47%, is allocated to personnel costs. Another 13.1 million guilders is reflected under projects and activities, much of which is tied to specific country packages in package initiatives and external funding arrangements. Heiliger-Martin said this is not money that TIAT can freely redirect toward its day-to-day priorities. Finance Minister says GEBE, Telem, and PSS need sustainable solutions. More from the Finance Minister, Marinka Gums, who has raised concern about the financial sustainability, governance, and operations of government-owned companies, GEBE, Telem, and Postal Services, St. Martin, PSS, saying continued reforms and stronger oversight are needed to protect their future and limit potential risks to government. While presenting her ministry's budget in Parliament on Thursday, the minister said restoring transparency at the utility company remains a priority, stressing that financial reporting and accountability are fundamental principles of good governance. GEBE has also faced a series of operational problems in recent years. Gums said the 2022 cyber incident severely disrupted billing operations and negatively affected revenue collection. More recently, engine failures and ongoing generator challenges have affected the reliability of service delivery, resulting in frequent outages that have affected residents, businesses, and public confidence. To help maintain continuity of essential services,
government provided GEBE with 75.6 million Caribbean guilders in emergency financial support in 2024. Gum said the support was intended to help stabilize the company's operations. More of that story on page 3. Let's continue. Retiat explores hotel tax, Airbnb fees, and new revenue sources. Vromi says 68% of 2025 goals met, admits no formal KPIs.

and project updates. The ministry said establishing stronger performance indicators remains an area requiring further development. More than 500 additional staff to reach full capacity. That's more than half of the approved positions within the Ministry of Justice are currently filled, but reaching full staffing would require an additional investment of more than 40 million Caribbean guilders. Minister of Justice Natalie Tackling told Parliament on August 20. Tackling said the ministry currently has approximately 591 of its 1,096 approved positions filled, meaning about 54% of the established workforce is in place. The ministry has budgeted 2.6 million Caribbean guilders for recruitment in 2026, which would fund 53 additional full-time equivalent positions. If those vacancies are successfully filled, including completion of the required vetting, screening, and training, staffing would rise to approximately 59% of the approved establishment. Tackling stressed that recruitment alone would not bring the ministry to full strength. The minister said an exercise carried out by the ministry showed that filling the remaining vacancies would require approximately 42.9 million Caribbean guilders in additional funding, although she made clear that she was not asking Parliament to approve that amount at once. Ooh, wow. Public debt projected to reach 1.047 billion Caribbean guilders in 2026. Vromi at 63% staffing. Backlog remains, ministry said. Ministry of Public Housing, Spatial Planning, Environment and Infrastructure. Vromi is operating at approximately 63% of its approved staffing level, with the minister, Patrice Gums, acknowledging that the current budget does not realistically address the country's infrastructure, housing, environmental, and permit backlogs. Vromi currently has approximately 92 of 145 to 146 approved positions filled. Even if all vacancies funded in the 2026 budget are filled, the ministry would reach only about 75% of its required staffing capacity. In other news, Rotary donates $600 to JNIS for school supplies. Back to the budget, $1.9 million sent to SMDF for 9 slavery heritage projects and 2.96 million guilders in crime fund to carry over into 2027. Approximately 2.96 million Caribbean guilders remaining in St. Martin's crime fund will be carried over into 2027 rather than being assigned to additional projects before the end of this year. The Minister of Justice, Natalie Tackling, told Parliament. The 2026 crime fund policy plan records a balance of 156, that's 4.1 million. All right, instead I go through all the figures, there's 4.1 million Caribbean guilders as of May 31st. Of that amount, 1.1 million, that's basically 1,196,100 Caribbean guilders, has been assigned to projects involving immigration and border protection, the Court of Guardianship, the Public Prosecutor's Office, and the Ministry of Justice. 21 after the hour. PJIA begins construction of new curbside check-in facility. Princess Juliana International Airport, PJIA, has begun construction of a new curbside check-in facility aimed at increasing passenger processing capacity and improving the departure experience. The project is expected to take about 3 to 4 months to complete, subject to normal construction conditions. Connor presents a VSA budget, says limited resources must not limit care. I quote, limited resources should not limit our ambition for adequate care for the people of our country, end quote. Minister of Public Health, Social Development and Labor, VSA, Clarence Connor, said on Thursday as he presented his first ministry budget in Parliament. Connor presented a 2026 VSA budget of just under 109 million guilders, a 12% increase compared with 2025.
He said the budget must balance the need to protect essential services with the need to continue reforms in healthcare, social protection, and the labor market despite growing demands and

0: limited fiscal space. Connors said this means the ministry cannot do everything at once and must make choices, set priorities, and ensure that every investment has a purpose. The 2026 budget focuses on continuity while also investing in prevention, access to care, employability, community resilience, and institutional reform. It's 7:23, 23 minutes, pasay 7, 7 minutes to 4, half 8. And we continue. Education gets lion's share of ECYS budget. CPS offers free COVID vaccines by appointment on August 28. That's Collective Prevention Services. CPS will offer COVID-19 vaccines to persons age 12 and older on Friday. That's next Friday, August 28, by appointment only. CPS clinic at the CPS office at the Vineyard Building Office Park in Phillipsburg will be open from 10 a.m. to 11:30 a.m. on August 28. Now, due to limited vaccine supply, CPS is asking members of the public to make an appointment in advance by calling 914 option 4 or 542-1570. PM proposes 36-hour work week and more paternity leave for civil servants. USM opens applications for ESL classes starting in September. And that's from the University of St. Martin is accepting applications for its English as a second language ESL program, which with classes scheduled to begin September 21st, 2026. The program is designed for people who want to improve their English skills in a supportive learning environment and do not need to speak perfect English to begin. September 1st marks end of Carnival 2027 registration. St. Martin ordered to pay tourists more than $44,000 after fall on Maho Road. GVP School celebrates first TVET certificates. That's in St. Eustatius. More news from St. Eustatius. Lions Club had a night of activities. And from Willemstad, school year starts with focus on inclusiveness. From Willemstad again, low interest financing for farmers extended. Marche Novo partly reopened. Well, the lower section of Curaçao's Marche Novo, also known as Plaza Ront, opened on Thursday. The renovation of this section has been lit and vendors temporarily relocated to Plaza Wilson Papagodet began moving back to the market. Interim Director of Fundación Marche, Remy Ricardo, and Minister of Economic Development, MEO, Roderick Middelhoff, held a meeting with the entrepreneurs on Tuesday, during which agreements regarding guidelines and communication were reiterated. To be able to return to the facility in Punda, every tenant must settle all outstanding arrears. Now, those who have not succeeded in doing so cannot move back yet. Another rule is that the entrepreneurs will receive a pass for identification, which they are expected to wear at all times. This allows inspection teams to easily verify during the execution of their checks whether someone has permission to sell items at the market and which products are involved. Yeah. In Willemstad, GSH can't keep penalty interest. Over 300 kids get haircuts for school in Willemstad. And, yeah, BNT 6 minutes, as I shared there. More from the Daily Herald for the weekend, today, and the rest of the weekend. From Amsterdam, more permits issued for new construction. From St. Kitts, Sustainable Island State agenda introduced at two summer camps. Anguilla to benefit from ECLAC technical support. And witnesses sought in June shooting in Willemstad, Curaçao. Arundel attends 15 August war commemoration. Minister Plenipotentiary, Gracita Arundel, attended the national commemoration marking the official end of the Second World War in the Kingdom of the Netherlands and honoring victims of the war against Japan and the Japanese occupation of the former Dutch East Indies. The annual commemoration took place at the Indisch Monument in The Hague on August 15 and brought together approximately 5,000 people for the evening ceremony. In neighboring St. Kitts, government continues cost of living support with electricity and water reconnection measures. The government of St. Kitts and Nevis, under the leadership of Prime Minister Dr. Terence Drew, is once again providing practical relief to households facing challenges with outstanding electricity and water accounts, building on the successful utility reconnection assistance introduced as part of the Independence 40 reset. During the Federation's 40th anniversary of independence celebrations in 2023, the Drew-led administration implemented the Independence 40 reset, which provided thousands of citizens and residents with an opportunity to address outstanding utility balances and have their electricity and water services restored. The initiative formed part of the government's people-centered approach to giving families a fresh start while restoring access to services that are essential to everyday life. More news in Willemstad. Commemoration of the slave revolt in Curaçao. There is a great need for knowledge and information about local history and culture. This was one of the key conclusions of the public dialogue held on Monday evening during the annual commemoration of the slave revolt led by Tula on August 17, 1795 at the Parque de Lucha pa Libertad in Rif. Día de Lucha pa Libertad, Day of the Struggle for Freedom, is organized annually by Asociación Promoción Consenso Histórico, or APCI, the association dedicated to promoting historical conscience. This year's edition was centered on the theme Un Pueblo con Conocimiento y Consenso Histórico ta construir un futuro emancipa y brillante. Okay, give me a break now. You know, I ain't read my papimento in a long time. All right. So that means that people with the historical knowledge and conscience will build an emancipated and brilliant future. In addition to the traditional cultural program, there was also a dialogue regarding the emancipatory process of Curaçao's people. According to Gilbert G.B. Basilio, statutory chairman of APCI, those present agree that Curaçao's emancipatory process is still ongoing, but that there is a greater. Okay. Yeah. Consejo Histórico Cuba. Ta construir un futuro emancipa y brillante. In Amsterdam, mayor calls on justice ministry to enforce highway tractor ban. Prosecutors link three more deaths to drugs sold online. From Amsterdam, Dutch prosecutors say they have linked three more deaths to drugs bought on the Dutch-run website FunCaps, bringing the total number to 21. George Van W, 31, and Stefan P, 30, both from Limburg, have been charged with earning millions of euros from the sale of fake tranquilizers and sleeping pills, which are usually only available on prescription, as well as designer drugs. The duo, who did not have a license to sell medicine, were closed down and sentenced by a Belgian court in April to 3 years in prison, including 18 months suspended for the illegal trafficking of medicine and drugs. Gang suspected of stealing fire equipment for ram raids in Amsterdam, and also three Dutch men killed in crash during holiday in U.S. Three Dutch nationals have died when a minibus collided with a tractor trailer in the American state of Ohio. According to United States U.S. media, the van carrying seven people was driven by a Dutchman, Gijs M. Otpam. That's Gijs M. Otpam, 48, who apparently failed to yield at a stop sign in Knox County and was then struck by the tractor trailer. Three men died at the scene of Tuesday's collision. They were Arno Kramer, 55, Martijn A. Van Voren, 44, and Hermanus J. Fortuyn, 55. The driver and three other passengers, all whom were from the Netherlands, were taken to local hospitals. The extent of their injuries has not been disclosed. It's 7:32. Let's continue inside the paper for today. From Georgetown, Guyana, 10 schools highway to get Starlink internet for new term. SOTIC 2026 to feature cruise masterclass as Guyana advances cruise tourism ambitions. From Georgetown, chicken imports to help stabilize prices. and Guyanese must get certified as skilled foreigners compete for jobs. Guyanese must get themselves qualified and certified if they are to compete for jobs with the increasing number of skilled foreigners coming to the country, Attorney General and Minister of Legal Affairs Anil Nandiyal says. Nandiyal was speaking at the graduation of 288 persons who completed training through the Board of Industrial Training, or BIT, where he addressed the growing competition for employment as Guyana's economy expands. He said people from around the world are migrating to Guyana because of its rapid economic growth, with many arriving with education and skills. I quote, "Migrants are disciplined, educated, and skilled, and they are competing for the jobs that you should get," Nandlal said. From Hamilton, Bermuda, Canadian nationals charged with diamorphine importation. Okay, that's diamorphine. That's a drug. U.S. hits Hezbollah with fresh sanctions, emphasizing ties to Iranian government. An Albany woman charged with planning ISIS-inspired attack on New York State Capitol building. Authorities arrested and charged a New York woman with planning to carry out an Islamic State-inspired attack on the state's Capitol building in Albany, the Justice Department said on Thursday. Jessica Bowie, 35, of Albany, was charged with planning to deploy an explosive device at the state capitol with the intention of killing public officials and destroying as much of the building as possible before fleeing to ISIS-controlled territory in Syria, according to John A. Eisenberg, Assistant Attorney General for National Security. Bowie was apprehended on Wednesday after she gained possession of what she thought was an explosive device, the DOJ said. Department said she was seen making visits to the state capitol's grounds and taking photographs of the building. While describing the building as her target, according to the DOJ, Bowie said she wanted the attack to have an effect on the American system, end quote. And U.S. will impose toughest sanctions in history on Iran, Besant says. Edition of the Weekender is in the paper today. Also, Brazil launches AI computer push, splits projects between Chinese and U.S. firms. And in Nigeria, at least 50 killed, mostly children, as overloaded boat capsizes in Nigeria. 7:35. Let's go to the editorial. Fear thing to do. That public office holders currently make no employee contribution toward the pension benefits attached to their political office is indeed questionable. Finance Minister Marinka Guns, in any case, wants that to change with a proposed 8% premium that civil servants also pay. She announced having received approval from the Council of Ministers. The applicable ordinance provides for this matter to be regulated by national decree containing general measures. Nevertheless, it will be interesting to see what parliamentarians think. After all, the move will basically reduce their disposable income. But cabinet members have now agreed to such. Besides, it is reportedly already a fact in both the other two Dutch Caribbean countries, Aruba and Curaçao. Some might argue retroactive payments are actually in order going back to the constitutional reforms per 10-10-10. However, that would not only be extreme, but probably unlawful. Correcting the situation going forward seems like a more sensible approach. The minister rightly argued that politicians should not ask society to carry a burden they are not prepared to share themselves. One aspect which might require further explanation is that of government workers elected and/or appointed to public office. These are usually made available, quote-unquote, for such maintaining the right to return to their former or similar job. In that position, they pay the normal general pension fund of St. Martin APS contributions. The question is, what implication the future new rule could have for them and their regular civil servant pension? Apart from that, this idea deserves support. It's simply the fair thing to do. All right. Totally agree with that one. I back that 100%. Can't do it retroactively, but nevertheless, at least a start is better than nothing at all. 7:37 here on 102.7. Whew, a whole lot of news this morning, of course, related to the budget 2026. A front page this morning of the Daily Herald: government expects $478 million from taxes in 2026 as finance minister. Minister MPs pay nothing towards their pensions. Gums proposes 8%. Civil servants, teachers to get 2.5% indexation once budget approved. And turtle disturbances prompt call for greater public care. All right, there it is. Yours truly, Lady Grace, is here with you until 10 o'clock. Don't touch the dial. I have more great show for you coming up after my break here. So stay tuned. Your Friday anthem, of course, is up next to get your weekend started.
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1: Oh, I don't want to hear my wife's mouth this morning. 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
1: Will do, baby. 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
5: Hey, you! 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We're here to commit ourselves to a higher form of expression. 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We've come to the most barren place on Earth to create. Today, we bring life to the desert. Any questions? 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You are allowed. 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

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Your child thinks he's a friend. He's a recruiter. Criminal exploitation often starts innocently. Recognize the signs and report it. More information at www.reigsteincn.com.

In the mix. Back to back, beat to beat. Come on, DJ. Hit me with another track. In your face, all over the place. We're online 24/7. 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

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Accidents with gas cylinders are usually the result of misuse. Therefore, always store, transport, and connect gas cylinders in a safe manner. For more information and tips on the safe use of gas cylinders, go to www.rijksdienstcn.com. 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

While you're traveling, don't forget your travel insurance. You can find more information on zacn.nl, the new website for CARE and Youth Caribbean Netherlands.

Thank you. Shake it off. That fucker only gets 4 minutes of my time. However, let's see how loud we can be. If y'all know this song, please help me sing it. And if you don't know the song, the lyrics are, hey, yay, yay, yay, yay, yay. What's going on?

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0: Oh Jesus. 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
1: Let's go to production.
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0: anyone further confused. But I wanted to spend a little time on that. But
1: at some time, we could come back and spend some time on that. And we have also, when I say we, myself, or part of the institute, we have addressed that.
0: Okay.
1: And we have come up, for lack of a better term, a solution to that. Because, and then you have to go back, take a close look at how it's governed. Like I said, it's an administrative body. So the problem here lies within the body that makes a decision for the kingdom, which is the Kingdom Council of Ministers. That has to be reformed.
0: Okay. All right. I got to leave it there because it's time for us to go over to the news. Thank you so much for your time. I always appreciate having these type of conversations.
1: It's always a pleasure, like I said. Mm-hmm. And like one person told me, Julio, that's your calling. Go and do it. Right. Don't be part of the government.
0: All right. Thank you so much, folks, for listening and for being a part of today's show. I want to thank Martin York for having shown interest in the book and gave the right answer. And next Friday, we'll be giving away more books. All right. That's it for today. Thank you so very much for listening and for being with us. It's time for us to go over to Joanne and further over to the newsroom. Goodbye.
2: This is the voice of St. Martin, PJD2, 1300 AM, broadcasting from Plaza 21, Phillipsburg, St. Martin. The World News is next on the voice of St. Martin.
3: BBC News with Sue Montgomery. A senior United Nations official has warned that the Ebola outbreak in the Democratic Republic of Congo is growing exponentially, with more than 2,500 deaths now recorded. Julian Harness, the UN's Ebola coordinator, also warned the existing funds would run out within weeks. From Nairobi, here's Richard Kagoi.
4: The Democratic Republic of Congo is struggling to contain its biggest Ebola outbreak. Speaking from Bunia in Ituri province, the center of the outbreak, Julian Harness warned that the virus could spread further, including to neighboring countries. He says more staff and resources are needed in remote areas of eastern DRC to slow transmission. He also warned that aid funding could run out within weeks. The virus has been detected in 6 provinces where health systems have been weakened by years of armed conflict. There are now more than 5,000 cases, including at least 800 children.
3: Weather scientists have warned that a developing El Niño system could become the strongest in more than 100 years. The natural climate phenomenon occurs every few years, but some scientists say this year temperatures in the Pacific Ocean could climb as high as 4 degrees above normal. The pattern's effects are already being felt in Peru, where there are floods, and in Panama, where drought is limiting ships passing through the Panama Canal. Samantha Burgess is Deputy Director of the European Union's Climate Monitoring Service, Copernicus.
5: We need to really look to our food security, energy security, and infrastructure security to understand how this may impact our supply chains and make sure we are forearmed for these potentially extremely dry and wildfire high-risk conditions and also extremely wet conditions.
3: For the first time in a decade, India is importing sugar in an attempt to rein in local prices that have skyrocketed in recent months, partly because of El Niño. India is the world's second largest sugar producer and exporter. Here's Archana Shukla.
6: Sugar prices in the local markets have jumped 40% in the last 2 months, retailing at just more than half a dollar per kilo. The government wants to stabilize them before the upcoming festive season, when demand for traditional sweets peak. India was still exporting sugar as recently as May, but less rain due to El Niño has hit sugarcane production and the industry is redirecting spare capacity to ethanol-based fuels, squeezing supplies. With lower production in hubs like Brazil and news of India importing, international prices have already ticked up.
3: Palestinian officials say a 17-year-old boy has died after being shot in the chest during clashes with Israeli settlers in the occupied West Bank. The Israeli military has confirmed that a security official opened fire in the village of Seher, where it says Palestinians were throwing stones at Israeli civilians. BBC News. Officials in Ethiopia's Tigray region have suspended the annual Ashenda festival that celebrates women and girls over fears of aerial strikes in the capital Mekele. The tourism department says the decision follows recent drone strikes that killed two people and injured several others in the region. Football's world governing body FIFA has fined Argentina, together with three of its players and one official, because of their conduct at the recent World Cup. FIFA also says Argentina breached rules against racist abuse and demonstrations. Here's more from Manny Jasmi.
7: Leandro Paredes, a midfielder, is banned for Argentina's next 10 matches, while defender Nahuel Molina has received a 7-match ban. The Argentine Football Association has been fined $321,000 for unsporting behaviour when its players celebrated with the flag of the Falkland Islands after they beat England in the semi-finals, and for discrimination and racist abuse by their fans. Argentina's next match must be played in a stadium only half of which is open to supporters.
3: Search teams in Pakistan-administered Kashmir have found the body of an American climber, Mallory Geis, who's been missing since her mountaineering team was killed last month. The team was hit by an avalanche while ascending Broad Peak, the 12th highest mountain in the world. One climber, the Nepali Nawang Tendo Sherpa, is still missing. A woman who is believed to be the world's oldest living person is celebrating her 117th birthday. Ethel Catrum, who's from Britain, has had a year of firsts, despite living through a century of technological, social and political change. She said she had held hands with King Charles and stroked a llama, and that she was looking forward to what the next year might bring. BBC News.
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9: E passou a nan, aqui tá Michael Ferreira de Napa Auto Parts na Orange Grove Road em Colby e Napa Auto Parts na ATL Road, Bandi Imigração na Mandrake, Promé, Bosubi, Bresley, Prince Bernard. I tell you, you see the blue wave? It brings a lot of advertising, so I will hear everybody in the soccer world, round mundo, sa de coração. Na St. Martin, we no have a team blue wave. Lo que sí los tiene, está Napa Blue Death. No, nada ver como orena. 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Manda turbo brother nang pa cumbra. 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Combo.
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0: Presenting the local and national news, I am Glenmore Romney. But first, some of the headlines making this news bulletin. Three ministries account for 58% of government expenditure. Prime Minister Marcelina calls for stronger government foundation. TIAT Minister highlights challenges amid economic growth. ECYS budget balances operational needs with strategic priorities. Home Away From Home Foundation to host World Senior Citizens Day Walk, and Joran van der Sloot seeks prison transfer, citing death threats in Peru. Now to these and other stories making this news segment. Finance Minister Marinka Gums is moving to introduce pension contributions for ministers, the Minister Plenipotentiary, and members of parliament. Political office holders currently make no employee contribution toward their political pensions, a situation in place since 2010. The measure, approved by the Council of Ministers, is targeted for January 1, 2027, pending the required legal process. The ministry says it could generate recurring savings, while Minister Gums frames it primarily as a matter of fairness, fiscal discipline, and shared responsibility. The three largest spending ministries of the government of St. Martin collectively account for approximately 58% of total government expenditure, reflecting the critical services they provide to the population. Minister of Finance Marinka J. Gums made the disclosure on Thursday afternoon, August 20th, during the opening of the deliberations in Parliament on the draft national ordinance establishing St. Martin's 2026 national budget. The three largest spending ministries together account for approximately 58% of the total government expenditure, reflecting the critical services they provide to the people of St. Martin, Minister Gums told lawmakers. According to her, the Ministry of Education, Culture, Youth and Sport remains the government's largest spending ministry, receiving an allocation of approximately 126 million Caribbean guilders in the proposed 2026 budget. In presenting an overview of the expenditures across the various ministries, Minister Gunn provided lawmakers with a breakdown of the allocations, highlighting the significant share of public resources dedicated to education, social services, and other essential government functions.
1: The Ministry of Education, Culture, Youth, and Sports remains the largest spending ministry with a budget allocation of approximately 126 million guilders, representing 21% of total government expenditure. A significant portion of this allocation is dedicated to education subsidies and educational services. This reflects government's continued commitment to investing in our people, recognizing that education remains one of the most important investments we can make in the future development and competitiveness of our country. The Ministry of Justice follows with a budget of approximately 114 million, representing 19% of total expenditure. The majority of these costs are personnel related, reflecting the labor-intensive nature of law enforcement, border protection, public safety, and the administration of justice. Looking ahead, an anticipated opening of the new prison facility in 2027 is expected to further increase personnel expenditures by approximately $3 million annually, highlighting the ongoing investments required to strengthen the public safety and the justice chain. The Ministry of Public Health, Social Development, and Labor accounts for approximately 109 million guilders, or 18% of total expenditure. This ministry is responsible for many of the programs and services that directly impact the well-being of our people, including healthcare and social assistance. As mentioned earlier, demographic developments, particularly an aging population, are expected to place increasing pressure on these services in the years ahead, making this an area that will continue to require careful planning and policy attention. Madam Chair, the Ministries of Finance and General Affairs each account for approximately 15% of total government expenditure. For the Ministry of Finance, expenditures are primarily driven by personnel costs, interest expenses, and depreciation, which together accounts for approximately 74% of the ministry's budget. Unlike many other ministries, the Ministry of Finance carries a number of central financial obligations that support the functioning and financial management of the country as a whole. Similarly, the Ministry of General Affairs performs a central support function across government. Its expenditures consist largely of personnel costs and operational expenses such as rent, insurance, and other services that facilitate the functioning of the wider government apparatus. While these expenditures may not always be visible to the public, they are essential to ensuring the effective operation of government as a whole. The Ministry of Tourism, Economic Affairs, Transport and Telecommunication, and the Ministry of Housing, Spatial Planning, Environment and Infrastructure each account for approximately 6% of the total expenditures. These ministries play a vital role in supporting economic development, infrastructure, public works, transportation, and environmental management, all of which are fundamental to the continued growth and sustainability of St. Martin. What this distribution ultimately demonstrates is that the majority of government spending continues to be directed toward the core functions of government, educating our people, maintaining public safety, protecting our most vulnerable citizens, and ensuring that the institutions of government have the resources necessary to serve the country effectively.
0: That was Minister of Finance Marinka J. Gums. The Honorable Prime Minister of St. Martin and Minister of General Affairs Dr. Luke Marcelina says St. Martin must strengthen the foundation of government by improving institutional stability, civil service capacity, execution, and disaster preparedness. During budget deliberations, he described the delayed 2026 budget as a reflection of broader institutional challenges. This is not a message of pessimism. It is a call for realism and a call to action, he told lawmakers. The Ministry of General Affairs budget rises by 3.4%. from 79.5 million Caribbean guilders in 2025 to 82.3 million Caribbean guilders in 2026, with much of the increase going towards salary indexation, higher operating costs, and outstanding obligations.
2: Madam Chair, the budget of the Ministry of General Affairs for 2026 reflects both the ambitions and the constraints under which we have to operate. Without TVO financing, the total budget of the Ministry of General Affairs increases from approximately 79.5 million in 2025 to 82.3 million Caribbean guilders in 2026. This represents a modest increase of 3.4%. While any increase is welcome, it must be viewed in context. This growth does not create significant fiscal space for new investments or large-scale recruitment. A considerable portion of the increase is absorbed by mandatory expenditures, including salary indexation and the settlement of outstanding financial obligations accumulated over previous years. Personal expenditure remains a primary cost driver within the ministry. It increases from approximately 31.4 million in 2025 to 34.2 million in 2026, an increase of approximately 9%. This allows for some additional recruitment in P&O, legal affairs, ICT, and the fire department of St. Martin. However, this increase remains hugely insufficient to address the structural undercapacity within

0: functioning with 200 less civil servants than is required. Of the filled positions now, less than 20 are senior management, legal, or policy staff. The majority share of the filled positions are operational, such as front desk personnel, first responders, and cleaning and security service. In other words, there is not a just a structural gap of nearly 200 vacant positions, but there is also a management gap and a know-how gap when it comes to the critical policy areas of the Ministry of General Affairs. As a result, the government is struggling with institutional capacity, but also country capacity. This gap is not theoretical. It is the reality that government has been experiencing for quite some time, and it has very tangible consequences for our country. It affects the development of policy, implementation, execution, and of course, of control. It affects the speed of decision-making, the quality of legislative drafting, and the efficiency of the recruitment process, which is painstakingly slow and tedious. And it also affects the reliability and digital system and the responsiveness of public service. Madam Chair, operational expenditures will increase by approximately 16.1% from 48.1 million to 55.8 million. While this may appear substantial, it primarily reflects the rising cost of maintaining the government apparatus, including rent, utilities, ICT services, maintenance, and essential operational support. These are not discretionary expenditures. They are the fixed cost required to ensure continuity of basic operations of government as a whole.
1: That was Prime Minister of St. Martin and Minister of General Affairs, Dr. Luke Marcelina. Meanwhile, the Honorable Minister of TIA, Drisha Heiliger-Martin, has highlighted several challenges facing her ministry, including staffing constraints, outdated legislation, inherited backlogs, and projects dependent on decisions beyond the ministry's control. Despite those challenges, the work continues, she told lawmakers. She also pointed to continued economic growth, noting that real GDP for 2025 is estimated at 3.4%, driven largely by stayover and cruise tourism, among other factors.
2: On the surface, the economy continues to perform positively. Real GDP growth for 2025 is estimated at 3.4%, supported largely by continued strength in stayover and cruise tourism. Inflation also moderated significantly in 2025, averaging approximately 0.92% year on year. But the economic picture changed considerably in the second quarter of 2026. Between April and June, consumer prices increased by 4.03% compared to the previous quarter and 5.45% compared to the same period in 2025. And that 5.45% is not simply a statistic. The pressures are showing up in the areas that affect people every day. Gasoline prices increased by 38.37% during the quarter. The GB fuel clause increased by 40.4%. Transportation increased by 16.32%, and food and non-alcoholic beverages increased by 1.94%. The consumer price index now stands at 120.45, meaning the average basket of goods and services costs approximately 20.5% more than it did in 2018. So while one side of the slide tells us the economy is growing, the other reminds us that the economy's growth, the economic growth, and the economic well-being are not necessarily the same thing. Families are paying more for many of the same basic needs. Businesses are facing higher operating costs, and household purchasing power is being squeezed. Some of these pressures originate beyond our shores. International conflict, global fuel price movements, shipping costs and supply chain disruptions affects economies around the world. But as a highly important

0: import-dependent country, St. Martin feels those external shocks very quickly. And while we cannot control international oil prices or global shipping costs, we are responsible for how we respond to their impact here at home. That means tracking price movements, enforcing the applicable legislation, strengthening maximum price system, and ensuring that consumers have clear and timely information. But Forward by Design requires for us to go further. TIAT cannot simply administer the economy. We must increasingly help shape it, strengthen our existing economic pillars while deliberately creating new opportunities, attracting investment, and building greater resilience against external shocks. Because ultimately, Madam Chairlady, economic growth means little if our people cannot feel its benefits in their everyday lives.
1: That was Minister of TIAT, Grecia Heiliger-Martin. Minister of Education, Culture, Youth and Sport, Melissa Gumbs, says the ministry's budget is designed to balance immediate operational demands with investments aimed at advancing its long-term strategic priorities. The ECYS budget reflects a balanced approach that supports operational demands while advancing strategic priorities, Minister Melissa Gumbs told Parliament on Thursday. She said the ministry remains focused on targeted and well-managed investments in education, culture, youth, sports, and innovation. Through targeted, well-managed investments in education, culture, youth, and sports, and innovation, the ministry remains committed to building a robust, inclusive knowledge base and an active St. Martin, she stated.
2: While we continue, like our colleague ministries, to operate under fiscal constraints, the ministry remains committed to rapidly advancing and leveraging those programs and projects being funded externally to ensure that every available financial resource is properly and effectively deployed. But, and I'll conclude my presentation with this, the ministry cannot do it alone. You often hear and read, but I pay taxes, so government has to take care of this. And those people are right. But the reality is, financial investment carries you so far. There is no ministry anywhere in the world that successfully executes their task with simply the investment of taxpayer money. This is a message that is true for every aspect of this Ministry of Education, Culture, Youth and Sport. When we talk about successful education, culture and sport in other countries, we cannot simply look at the ministry or even just the minister. We must look at the efforts of the community as a whole and how its effort matches or even exceeds this ministry's facilitation of the right environment for growth. Parents being involved in their children's lives and pushing them to be better than they were so they can go further, faster and stronger. Family members backing up that parental involvement with consistency and care. Aunties, uncles, siblings and cousins like we have on Saturn, all have a role to play. NGOs and nonprofits to collaborate, cooperate where they can and maximize the impact of the resources that are available. Sport associations and their memberships for realizing that membership dues are a thing and that the investment of adult athletes will always be critical for the success of youth sports programs. Government departments and the Chamber of Commerce for being more thoughtful about the types of businesses trying to open on St. Martin and where we allow them to open. We cannot complain about students falling into alcohol and other vices when we plop bars and lottery booths right in front of where they spend the most time in their day. Business owners, to recognize that you can't cry about the quality of the worker without acknowledging the role you have to play in that outcome, from parental time off of school meetings and report card nights. Workers in our private sector, like bartenders knowing not to serve alcohol to minors. The streets for knowing not to sell their wares to children and teenagers. Once upon a time, y'all had a code. Find it again. Churches for being less about fear and restriction and more about inclusion and understanding. Educators, school managers, boards for being open to learning and to meeting students where they are and not imposing personal biases on where, who, or what you think they should be. And of course, the students themselves. Everything I just said has been informed by your questions, concerns, and complaints to me. And so my last message is to you. Grow into advocacy for yourself and your community. If something bothers you, speak up about it. Too many times young people share experiences and realities that we then sweep under the rug. If it is to be fixed, it must be dragged into the light. Very often, as many of you have pointed out to me, you feel you live in a St. Martin that talks about you, campaigns on you, but doesn't actually listen to you. So be loud, be expressive. Show up for yourselves before you show up for any of us.
1: And that was Minister of ECYS, Melissa Gumbs. You're listening to the local and national news coming to you from the Voice of St. Martin. In other news, World Senior Citizens Day is observed annually on August 21st under this year's global theme, The Age of Longevity, Rethinking Systems for Longer Lives. To mark the occasion, the Home Away From Home Foundation and the Golden Age Foundation will host a Senior Citizens Day walk on Saturday, August 22nd under the theme Stronger Together, Healthier Forever. The walk will take place from 8 a.m. starting at the Walter Plant Square, continuing along Front Street and ending at the parking lot opposite the Central Bank. The foundations are inviting the community to join in celebrating senior citizens while promoting health, physical activity, and togetherness. President of the Home Away From Home Foundation and the Golden Age Foundation is Patricia Flanders. She spoke to our news department about the initiative.
3: This day reminds us the appreciation and respect the seniors who have played an important role in shaping our families, community, and society. World Senior Citizen Day is especially a time to honor the older generation. The United Nations recognized the importance of older persons in 1991 when the General Assembly established an International Day of the Older Person. Our seniors have given so much to our families, communities, and country. They have shared their knowledge, their experience, their love, their wisdom with younger generation. Today is not only about celebrating age, it's about celebrating life, experience, dignity, friendship, and contribution to our seniors. The Home Away From Home and the Golden Age Association, our goal is to provide a place where seniors can come together, stay active, and make new friends, participate in activities, enjoying life. Today, we also want to make an important appeal to our government. We are asking our government to do its part to recognizing and supporting our senior citizens. Our seniors deserve to be seen, heard, respected, and included in decisions and programs that affect their lives. We encourage the government to continue investing in programs, activities, healthcare, transportation, housing, and other services that can improve the quality of life for our older citizens. To all our seniors, we want you to know that you are valued, respected, and appreciated. Our lives and experience are an important part of our community. Let us continue to support one another, care for our seniors. Make sure that every older person feels loved, included, and never forgotten. On behalf of the Home Away From Home and the Golden Age Association, I wish everyone a happy Senior Citizen Day. And with this, I would like to also say we have a walk on the 22nd, which we walk from Water Plant, coming along the road in Phillipsburg, turning the salt pond pickers coming into across from the Central Bank. And there we will have our ministers and dignitary will be there to receive us and welcome the seniors on this special occasion. I'm looking forward for everybody to come and walk along and enjoy that day as we remember the World Seniors Day. This is the first time that I'm doing it, and I thank God that I was able, and I have to thank a lot of sponsors. I'll do that at the end when everything is completely done. So once again, do enjoy your Senior Citizen Day today, World Day today.
1: And that was President of the Home Away From Home Foundation and the Golden Age Association, Patricia Flanders, speaking there to us on Friday. PJIA has started a construction of a new curbside check-in facility to increase check-in capacity, improve efficiency, and make the passenger experience more convenient. The facility will allow departing passengers to check in and tag luggage before entering the terminal, creating an additional processing point outside the main check-in area. The project is a part of PJIA's broader modernization efforts and is intended to reduce congestion in the existing terminal, accommodate growing passenger demand, and prepare the airport for future expansion. In news coming from the other side of the Atlantic, the leaders of seven countries, including the Netherlands, condemned a major settlement project in the West Bank and called on Israel to end expansion in the occupied Palestinian territory after authorities opened bidding for more than 1,200 homes in the area. Lena Roche of Euronews has the details.
4: The leaders of seven countries, including four EU member states, condemned a major settlement project in the West Bank and called on Israel to end expansion in the occupied Palestinian territory. The leaders of France, Germany, Italy and the Netherlands urged Israel to retract the plans immediately. Their statement came after Israeli authorities opened bidding for more than 1,200 homes in the area. Other signatories include the United Kingdom, Norway and Canada. The E1 plan was greenlit by Israel last year and would further separate East Jerusalem, which is occupied and annexed by Israel and predominantly inhabited by Palestinians, from the West Bank. The plan seeks to build around 3,400 homes on land which lies between Jerusalem and the Israeli settlement of Meir Adumim. UN Secretary General Antonio Guterres said the E1 plan posed an existential threat to a contiguous Palestinian state. Violence against Palestinians by Israeli settlers has increased in recent years, with multiple deadly attacks taking place and numerous Palestinian homes being demolished.
1: And that was Lena Roche of Euronews. Staying with the Netherlands, Dutch convicted murderer Joran van der Sloot has asked to be transferred from Chalapalca prison in Peru, claiming he faces repeated death threats and psychological abuse from fellow inmates. In a petition reported by Peruvian media, van der Sloot said the threats are affecting his mental health and have also been directed at his family. Prison authorities have reportedly agreed to the transfer, but a judge must still approve the request. Van der Sloot is serving a 28-year sentence for the 2010 murder of Peruvian student Stephanie Flores, along with an additional 18-year sentence for drug trafficking. He's being held at the remote Chalapalca prison, located about 4,600 meters above sea level and known for its harsh conditions. The 39-year-old was also sentenced in the United States after admitting to killing American teenager Natalie Holloway in 2005. And with that, we conclude a look at the local report on the Voice of St. Martin. I am Glenmore Rumney.
5: 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I tell you, no, you see the blue wave? 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Na St. Martin, we no have a team blue wave. 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No, nadi ver como orena. 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Manda turbo brother nang pa kumbra. 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Combo.
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This is a VCARIB update news service. I'm Wendy Chateau reporting. Cubans and Venezuelans are among those deported to Liberia from the U.S. This is the big story we're tracking this hour for Friday, August 21, 2026. Details of this story and more straight ahead. Now for the details. People deported by the U.S. to Liberia will mostly hail from Latin American countries, including Cuba and Venezuela, Liberia's information minister says, as authorities received the first deportation flight on Thursday. The West African nation announced on Tuesday that it had agreed to accept up to 1,200 third country deportees from the U.S. in the next 12 months, the latest of several deals the Trump administration has implemented on the continent to accelerate removals. A government statement on Tuesday said the deportees would come from African and Western Hemisphere countries without specifying, while the State Department did not provide details on nationalities. Liberia's information minister, Geraldine McPia, told Reuters that most of the people are from Latin American countries, some from Venezuela, Cuba, Colombia, and others. He said the International Organization for Migration and the UN Refugee Agency would help provide services for them, as has been the case elsewhere in Africa. California Congressman Amy Beer is urging the Trump administration to restore temporary protected status, TPS, for Haitians, saying conditions in Haiti remain too dangerous for hundreds of thousands to return. Beer made the appeal after visiting Port-au-Prince last month as part of a bipartisan congressional delegation. In a letter to Secretary of State Marco Rubio and Homeland Security Secretary Mark Wayne Mullen, he cited widespread gang violence, mass displacement, hunger, and the collapse of essential services. He pointed to nearly 1.5 million displaced Haitians and gangs controlling much of Port-au-Prince, arguing that relocating returnees elsewhere in the country is not a viable solution. The Organization of American States, OAS, is urging Haiti to accelerate voter registration ahead of elections scheduled for December, the country's first in a decade. OAS Secretary General Albert Ramdin, wrapping up a three-day visit to Port-au-Prince, said the authorities must act quickly to ensure the more than 1 million people displaced by gang violence are not disenfranchised. Only about 260,000 people had registered by Monday, nearly a month after registration began, while several gang-controlled municipalities still lack registration centers. Ramdin also urged OAS member states and other partners to honor commitments to an international force aimed at suppressing Haiti's powerful gangs. This is Newsbreak from the CARIB Update News Service. In more news, the Donald Trump administration is ramping up pressure on Cuba with new sanctions targeting 9 state-owned mining, metals, and construction companies, along with senior officials of the Cuban Institute of Friendship with the Peoples, ICAP. Secretary of State Marco Rubio accused ICAP of supporting a network aimed at influencing and radicalizing Americans. The sanctions come days after U.S. authorities briefly detained Americans returning from Cuba following events marking Fidel Castro's 100th birthday. The administration has also stepped up enforcement of restrictions barring Americans from doing business with Cuban government-owned entities, including hotels, restaurants, and shops. Washington has steadily expanded sanctions against Havana, while Cuba continues to condemn the decades-old U.S. embargo as harmful to its people. The latest measures come as Cuba faces a deepening economic and energy crisis, with fuel shortages triggering widespread blackouts, disrupting transportation, and worsening shortages of medicine and other essentials. Jamaica and the United States have signed a status of forces agreement aimed at strengthening military and security cooperation between the two countries. According to a joint media release issued by the governments on Thursday, the agreement establishes the terms under which members of the United States Armed Forces may be temporarily present in Jamaica for mutually agreed activities, including training, exercises, and joint operations. The agreement builds on decades of security cooperation between the Jamaica Defense Force, JDF,
and the United States Armed Forces, including joint training exercises, professional exchanges, humanitarian and disaster response activities, and other forms of security cooperation. This has been another edition of Newsbreak from the Carib Update News Service, the Caribbean's newsroom. I'm Wendy.

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5: England's cricketers remain on top against Pakistan in the first test at Headingley. They closed day two yesterday on 366 for eight. That is a first innings lead of 195. With more on yesterday's action, here's Eleanor Oldroyd.
6: Only half a day's cricket possible because of the weather, but enough time for England to build an imposing lead with two century partnerships and half centuries for four batters. Jordan Cox made his maiden test 50, scoring 73 in a partnership of 150 with Joe Root, who was out for 66 in his 66th game as England captain. After they both fell quickly, Harry Brook and Dan Lawrence tightened England's grip on the game, putting on 120 together. Returning after 2 years out, Lawrence made 51 and Brook was furious with himself when he fell in sight of his century for 91. Even under the floodlights, Pakistan's seamers were unthreatening, although left-arm spinner Ali Usman became the third bowler in the game to take a fifer. England will resume on day three with a lead of 195 and two wickets left.
5: Next to football, and lots of British clubs involved in Europa Conference League playoff ties last night. There were first leg victories for Rangers and Larne. Brighton, Hearts and Hibs all had to settle for a draw, however, and there was defeat for Motherwell. See all those scores on the BBC Sport website. Meanwhile, Rory McIlroy has the clubhouse lead after the first round of the BMW Championship in the USA. The world number two finished 6 under par in Missouri. Whilst in tennis, the defending champion Carlos Alcaraz is set to make his return at next week's US Open after missing 4 months with a wrist problem. The 23-year-old won the Australian Open back in January to become the youngest man to win all four Grand Slam titles. However, the Spaniard has not played a competitive match since the 14th of April after injury at the Barcelona Open. Meanwhile, the US Open will offer the biggest prize fund in Grand Slam history with a total of £79 million on offer. That marks a 20% increase from last year. Here's Russell Fuller.
7: The singles champions this year will receive a relatively meagre 10% increase to $5.5 million, which is just over 4 million quid. The biggest increases are reserved for those in the early rounds. And I remember Jessica Pegula, the world number three, talking to her at Indian Wells in March, and she was saying, well, last year's prize money increase was fantastic, but it was primarily devoted to those who reached the second week.
5: Yes, that works out as a 27% increase in prize money for first round losers at the US Open this year. Players who fail to make the second round will take home almost £103,000, which is up by more than £22,000 from last year. Finally, racing, and the Ebor Festival continues with day three at York later this afternoon. We have two tips for you there. The first in the 3:35, number 12, Asfura, and then in the 4:10, we go with number 15, Primo Lara.

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1: Good afternoon, and here is your weather. I'm Johan James. This afternoon through Saturday midday, hot and humid with variable cloudiness and slight haze. Isolated showers are likely. Forecast time, 33 degrees Celsius and 91 degrees Fahrenheit. Forecast low, 28 degrees Celsius, 82 degrees Fahrenheit. Sunset today at 6:35 p.m. with the sunrise tomorrow being at 5:56 a.m. Surface winds this afternoon through Saturday midday, east-northeast to east, with a gentle to moderate breeze at 8 to 15 miles per hour. Patches of moisture associated with a trough may produce a few isolated showers. Otherwise, hot and humid and slightly dusty conditions will prevail. People with dust sensitivities should remain vigilant and take the necessary precautions. Remember to stay hydrated, keep cool, and seek shade when possible. Smooth to slight seas will persist. Sea conditions are smooth to slight, with waves and or swells from 2 to 4 feet. The outlook through Sunday morning, partly cloudy and slightly hazy, with isolated showers possible. And that is your weather report on the Voice of St. Martin. I'm Johan James.

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2: It is with great sadness that we announce the sudden passing of our beloved Celita Celeste Hassel Cannon-Eater, otherwise known as Tete. Sunrise, October 7th, 1951. Sunset, August 13th, 2026. She will be deeply missed and forever remembered for her love, strength, and kindness. Psalm 100, verse 4. Enter into his gates with thanksgiving and into his courts with praise. Be thankful unto him and bless his name. She leaves to mourn her husband, Daniel Emmanuel Hassel. Children, Tayinda Darshana Hassel Reefer, Malika Hassel, and Michael Perkins. Grandchildren, Eva Marie, Ian, and Imani Reefer. Sisters, Norma Cangeter and Mildred Rosalinda. Son-in-law, Herbert Reefer. Brother-in-law, Roberto Hunt. Sisters-in-law, Maisie Richardson, Carla Richardson, and Agnes Hughes. Godchildren, Beverlyn Bandon, Sonia Parrott, Edwin Jacobs, and Angelo Roblin. Nieces, nephews, cousins, and relatives locally and abroad, too numerous to mention.

0: prioritize them before the upcoming festive season when demand for traditional sweets peak. India was still exporting sugar as recently as May, but less rain due to El Nino has hit sugarcane production and the industry is redirecting spare capacity to ethanol-based fuels, squeezing supplies. With lower production in hubs like Brazil and news of India importing, international prices have already ticked up.
1: Palestinian officials say a 17-year-old boy has died after being shot in the chest during clashes with Israeli settlers in the occupied West Bank. The Israeli military has confirmed that a security official opened fire in the village of Seher, where it says Palestinians were throwing stones at Israeli civilians. BBC News. Officials in Ethiopia's Tigray region have suspended the annual Ashenda festival that celebrates women and girls over fears of aerial strikes in the capital Mekele. The tourism department says the decision follows recent drone strikes that killed two people and injured several others in the region. Football's world governing body FIFA has fined Argentina, together with three of its players and one official, because of their conduct at the recent World Cup. FIFA also says Argentina breached rules against racist abuse and demonstrations. Here's more from Manny Jasmi.
2: Leandro Paredes, a midfielder, is banned for Argentina's next 10 matches, while defender Nahuel Molina has received a 7-match ban. The Argentine Football Association has been fined $321,000 for unsporting behaviour when its players celebrated with the flag of the Falkland Islands after they beat England in the semi-finals, and for discrimination and racist abuse by their fans. Argentina's next match must be played in a stadium only half of which is open to supporters.
1: Search teams in Pakistan-administered Kashmir have found the body of an American climber, Mallory Geis, who's been missing since her mountaineering team was killed last month. The team was hit by an avalanche while ascending Broad Peak, the 12th highest mountain in the world. One climber, the Nepali Nawang Tendo Sherpa, is still missing. A woman who is believed to be the world's oldest living person is celebrating her 117th birthday. Ethel Caterham, who's from Britain, has had a year of firsts, despite living through a century of technological, social and political change. She said she had held hands with King Charles and stroked a llama, and that she was looking forward to what the next year might bring. BBC News.
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4: E aí, pastor Hanan, aqui tá Michael Ferguei de Napa Auto Parts na Orange Grove Road em Colby e Napa Auto Parts na ATLS Road, Bandi Imigração, na Mandrete, Promé, Bosubi, Bresli, Prince Bernard. I tell you, you see the blue wave? It bring a lot of advertising, so I win the everybody in the soccer world, round mundo, sa de coração. Na St. Martin, we no have un team blue wave. Lo que sí los tiene, está Napa Blue Death. No, nadie ver como orea nan. Blue Death is a liquid you must put in your car or truck, but only sinanta diesel, like Audi diesel, Volkswagen diesel, Mercedes diesel, big truck diesel. Pero recuerda bom, nobody, nothing lugar iba St. Martin got better or cheaper Blue Death than Napa Auto Truck and Marine Parts guy. Manda turbo brother nang pa kumbra. Send your brother them to Napa St. Martin pa nang kumbra nos Blue Death and start a trend riba social media for St. Martin. Maybe rock mundo people now will know St. Martin tambe. Ombo.
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0: presenting the local and national news. I am Glenmore Rumney. But first, some of the headlines making this news bulletin. Three ministries account for 58% of government expenditure. Prime Minister Marcelina calls for stronger government foundation. TIAT Minister highlights challenges amid economic growth. ECYS budget balances operational needs with strategic priorities. Home Away From Home Foundation to host World Senior Citizens Day Walk, and Joran van der Sloot seeks prison transfer, citing death threats in Peru. Now to these and other stories making this news segment. Finance Minister Marinka Gums is moving to introduce pension contributions for ministers, the Minister Plenipotentiary, and members of Parliament. Political office holders currently make no employee contribution toward their political pensions, a situation in place since 2010. The measure, approved by the Council of Ministers, is targeted for January 1, 2027, pending the required legal process. The ministry says it could generate recurring savings, while Minister Gums frames it primarily as a matter of fairness, fiscal discipline, and shared responsibility. The three largest spending ministries of the government of St. Martin collectively account for approximately 58% of total government expenditure, reflecting the critical services they provide to the population. Minister of Finance Marinka J. Gums made the disclosure on Thursday afternoon, August 20th, during the opening of the deliberations in Parliament on the draft national ordinance establishing St. Martin's 2026 national budget. The three largest spending ministries together account for approximately 58% of the total government expenditure, reflecting the critical services they provide to the people of St. Martin, Minister Gums told lawmakers. According to her, the Ministry of Education, Culture, Youth and Sport remains the government's largest spending ministry, receiving an allocation of approximately 126 million Caribbean guilders in the proposed 2026 budget. In presenting an overview of the expenditures across the various ministries, Minister Gunn provided lawmakers with a breakdown of the allocations, highlighting the significant share of public resources dedicated to education, social services, and other essential government functions.
1: The Ministry of Education, Culture, Youth, and Sports remains the largest spending ministry with a budget allocation of approximately 126 million guilders, representing 21% of total government expenditure. A significant portion of this allocation is dedicated to education subsidies and educational services. This reflects government's continued commitment to investing in our people, recognizing that education remains one of the most important investments we can make in the future development and competitiveness of our country. The Ministry of Justice follows with a budget of approximately 114 million, representing 19% of total expenditure. The majority of these costs are personnel related, reflecting the labor-intensive nature of law enforcement, border protection, public safety, and the administration of justice. Looking ahead, an anticipated opening of the new prison facility in 2027 is expected to further increase personnel expenditures by approximately 3 million annually, highlighting the ongoing investments required to strengthen the public safety and the justice chain. The Ministry of Public Health, Social Development, and Labor accounts for approximately 109 million guilders, or 18% of total expenditure. This ministry is responsible for many of the programs and services that directly impact the well-being of our people, including healthcare and social assistance. As mentioned earlier, demographic developments, particularly an aging population, are expected to place increasing pressure on these services in the years ahead, making this an area that will continue to require careful planning and policy attention. Madam Chair, the Ministries of Finance and General Affairs each account for approximately 15% of total government expenditure. For the Ministry of Finance, expenditures are primarily driven by personnel costs, interest expenses, and depreciation, which together accounts for approximately 74% of the ministry's budget. Unlike many other ministries, the Ministry of Finance carries a number of central financial obligations that support the functioning and financial management of the country as a whole. Similarly, the Ministry of General Affairs performs a central support function across government. Its expenditures consist largely of personnel costs and operational expenses such as rent, insurance, and other services that facilitate the functioning of the wider government apparatus. While these expenditures may not always be visible to the public, they are essential to ensuring the effective operation of government as a whole. The Ministry of Tourism, Economic Affairs, Transport and Telecommunication, and the Ministry of Housing, Spatial Planning, Environment and Infrastructure each account for approximately 6% of the total expenditures. These ministries play a vital role in supporting economic development, infrastructure, public works, transportation, and environmental management, all of which are fundamental to the continued growth and sustainability of St. Martin. What this distribution ultimately demonstrates is that the majority of government spending continues to be directed toward the core functions of government, educating our people, maintaining public safety, protecting our most vulnerable citizens, and ensuring that the institutions of government have the resources necessary to serve the country effectively.
0: That was Minister of Finance, Marinka J. Gums. The Honorable Prime Minister of St. Martin and Minister of General Affairs, Dr. Luke Marcelina, says St. Martin must strengthen the foundation of government by improving institutional stability, civil service capacity, execution, and disaster preparedness. During budget deliberations, he described the delayed 2026 budget as a reflection of broader institutional challenges. This is not a message of pessimism. It is a call for realism and a call to action, he told lawmakers. The Ministry of General Affairs budget rises by 3.4%, from 79.5 million Caribbean guilders in 2025 to 82.3 million Caribbean guilders in 2026, with much of the increase going towards salary indexation, higher operating costs, and outstanding obligations.
2: Madam Chair, the budget of the Ministry of General Affairs for 2026 reflects both the ambitions and the constraints under which we have to operate. Without TVO financing, the total budget of the Ministry of General Affairs increases from approximately 79.5 million in 2025 to 82.3 million Caribbean guilders in 2026. This represents a modest increase of 3.4%. While any increase is welcome, it must be viewed in context. This growth does not create significant fiscal space for new investments or large-scale recruitment. A considerable portion of the increase is absorbed by mandatory expenditures, including salary indexation and the settlement of outstanding financial obligations accumulated over previous years. Personal expenditure remains a primary cost driver within the ministry. It increases from approximately 31.4 million in 2025 to 34.2 million in 2026, an increase of approximately 9%. This allows for some additional recruitment in P&O, legal affairs, ICT, and the fire department of St. Martin. However, this increase remains hugely insufficient to address the structural undercapacity within the ministry. To illustrate, while the ministry requires an estimated 455 positions to fully meet its legal and operational responsibility, from these 455 positions, at this particular moment, only 271 positions are currently budgeted, with approximately 255 positions. So I repeat, from the 455 positions that is calculated necessary for the operation of government, only at this moment we have 255 positions occupied. This government is functioning with 200 less civil servants than is required. Of the filled positions now, less than 20 are senior management, legal, or policy staff. the majority share of the filled positions are operational, such as front desk personnel, first responders, and cleaning and security service. In other words, there is not a just a structural gap of nearly 200 vacant positions, but there is also a management gap and a know-how gap when it comes to the critical policy areas of the Ministry of General Affairs. As a result, the government is struggling with institutional capacity, but also country capacity. This gap is not theoretical. It is the reality that government has been experiencing for quite some time, and it has very tangible consequences for our country. It affects the development of policy implementation, execution, and of course, of control. It affects the speed of decision making, the quality of legislative drafting, and the efficiency of the recruitment process, which is painstakingly slow and tedious. And it also affects the reliability and digital system and the responsiveness of public service. Madam Chair, operational expenditures will increase by approximately 16.1% from 48.1 million to 55.8 million. While this may appear substantial, it primarily reflects the rising cost of maintaining the government apparatus, including rent, utilities, ICT services, maintenance, and essential operational support. These are not discretionary expenditures. They are the fixed cost required to ensure continuity of basic operations of government as a whole.
0: That was Prime Minister of St. Martin and Minister of General Affairs, Dr. Luke Marcellina. Meanwhile, the Honorable Minister of TI, Grisha Heiliger-Martin, has highlighted several challenges facing her ministry, including staffing constraints, outdated legislation, inherited backlogs, and projects dependent on decisions beyond the ministry's control. Despite those challenges, the work continues, she told lawmakers. She also pointed to continued economic growth, noting that real GDP for 2025 is estimated at 3.4%, driven largely by stayover and cruise tourism, among other factors.
3: On the surface, the economy continues to perform positively. Real GDP growth for 2025 is estimated at 3.4%, supported largely by continued strength in stayover and cruise tourism. Inflation also moderated significantly in 2025, averaging approximately 0.92% year on year. But the economic picture changed considerably in the second quarter of 2026. Between April and June, consumer prices increased by 4.03% compared to the previous quarter and 5.45% compared to the same period in 2025. And that 5.45% is not simply a statistic. The pressures are showing up in the areas that affect people every day. Gasoline prices increased by 38.37% during the quarter. The GB fuel clause increased by 40.4%. Transportation increased by 16.32%, and food and non-alcoholic beverages increased by 1.94%. The consumer price index now stands at 120.45, meaning the average basket of goods and services costs approximately 20.5% more than it did in 2018. So while one side of the slide tells us the economy is growing, the other reminds us that the economy's growth, the economic growth, and the economic well-being are not necessarily the same thing. Families are paying more for many of the same basic needs. Businesses are facing higher operating costs, and household purchasing power is being squeezed. Some of these pressures originate beyond our shores. International conflict, global fuel price movements, shipping costs and supply chain disruptions affect economies around the world. But as a highly import-dependent country, St. Martin feels those external shocks very quickly. And while we cannot control international oil prices or global shipping costs, we are responsible for how we respond to their impact here at home. That means tracking price movements, enforcing the applicable legislation, strengthening maximum price system, and ensuring that consumers have clear and timely information. But forward by design requires for us to go further. TIAT cannot simply administer the economy. We must increasingly help shape it, strengthen our existing economic pillars while deliberately creating new opportunities, attracting investment, and building greater resilience against external shocks. Because ultimately, Madam Chairlady, economic growth means little if our people cannot feel its benefits in their everyday lives.
0: That was Minister of TIAT Grecia Haile-Gamartin. Minister of Education, Culture, Youth and Sport, Melissa Gumbs, says the ministry's budget is designed to balance immediate operational demands with investments aimed at advancing its long-term strategic priorities. The ECYS budget reflects a balanced approach that supports operational demands while advancing strategic priorities, Minister Melissa Gumbs told Parliament on Thursday. She said the ministry remains focused on targeted and well-managed investments in education, culture, youth, sports, and innovation. Through targeted, well-managed investments in education, culture, youth, and sports, and innovation, the ministry remains committed to building a robust, inclusive knowledge base and an active St. Martin, she stated.
4: While we continue, like our colleague ministries, to operate under fiscal constraints, the ministry remains committed to rapidly advancing and leveraging those programs and projects being funded externally to ensure that every available financial resource is properly and effectively deployed. But, and I'll conclude my presentation with this, the ministry cannot do it alone. You often hear and read, but I pay taxes, so government has to take care of this. And those people are right. But the reality is, financial investment carries you so far. There is no ministry anywhere in the world that successfully executes their task with simply the investment of taxpayer money. This is a message that is true for every aspect of this Ministry of Education, Culture, Youth and Sport. When we talk about successful education, culture and sport in other countries, we cannot simply look at the ministry or even just the minister. We must look at the efforts of the community as a whole and how its effort matches or even exceeds this ministry's facilitation of the right environment for growth. Parents being involved in their children's lives and pushing them to be better than they were so they can go further, faster and stronger. Family members backing up that parental involvement with consistency and care. Aunties, uncles, siblings and cousins, fake cousins like we have on St. Martin, all have a role to play. NGOs and nonprofits to collaborate, cooperate and engage where they can and maximize the impact of the resources that are available. Sport associations and their memberships for realizing that membership dues are a thing and that the investment of adult athletes will always be critical for the success of youth sports programs. Government departments and the Chamber of Commerce for being more thoughtful about the types of businesses trying to open on St. Martin and where we are.

0: And so my last message is to you. Grow into advocacy for yourself and your community. If something bothers you, speak up about it. Too many times people share experiences and realities that we then sweep under the rug. If it is to be fixed, it must be dragged into the light. Very often, as many of you have pointed out to me, you feel you live in a stigmata that talks about you, campaigns on you, but doesn't actually listen to you. So be loud, be expressive. Show up for yourselves before you show up for any of us.
1: And that was Minister of ECYS, Melissa Gumbs. You're listening to the local and national news coming to you from the Voice of St. Martin. In other news, World Senior Citizens Day is observed annually on August 21st under this year's global theme, The Age of Longevity, Rethinking Systems for Longer Lives. To mark the occasion, the Home Away From Home Foundation and the Golden Age Foundation will host a Senior Citizens Day walk on Saturday, August 22nd under the theme, Stronger Together, Healthier Forever. The walk will take place from 8 a.m. starting at the Walter Plant Spear, continuing along Front Street and ending at the parking lot opposite the Central Bank. The foundations are inviting the community to join in celebrating senior citizens while promoting health, physical activity, and togetherness. President of the Home Away From Home Foundation and the Golden Age Foundation is Patricia Flanders. She spoke to our news department about the initiative.
2: This day reminds us the appreciation and respect the seniors who have played an important role in shaping our families, community, and society. World Senior Citizen Day is a special time to honor the older generation. The United Nations recognized the importance of older persons in 1991 when the General Assembly established an International Day of the Older Person. Our seniors have given so much to our families, communities, and country. They have shared their knowledge, their experience, their love, their wisdom with younger generation. Today is not only about celebrating age, it's about celebrating life, experience, dignity, friendship, and contribution to our seniors. The Home Away From Home and the Golden Age Association, our goal is to provide a place where seniors can come together, stay active, and make new friends, participate in activities, enjoying life. Today we also want to make an important appeal to our government. We are asking our government to do its part to recognizing and supporting our senior citizens. Our seniors deserve to be seen, heard, respected, and included in decisions and programs that affect their lives. We encourage the government to continue investing in programs, activities, healthcare, transportation, housing, and other services that can improve the quality of life for our older citizens. To all our seniors, we want you to know that you are valued, respected, and appreciated. Our lives and experience are an important part of our community. Let us continue to support one another, care for our seniors. Make sure that every older person feels loved, included, and never forgotten. On behalf of the Home Away From Home and the Golden Age Association, I wish everyone a happy Senior Citizen Day. And with this, I would like also say we have a walk on the which we walk from Water Plant, coming along the road in Phillipsburg, turning the salt pond pickers coming into across from the Central Bank. And there we will have our ministers and dignitaries will be there to receive us and welcome the seniors on this special occasion. I'm looking forward for everybody to come and walk along and enjoy that day as we remember the World Seniors Day. This is the first time that I'm doing it, and I thank God that I was able, and I have to thank a lot of sponsors. I'll do that at the end when everything is completely done. So once again, do enjoy your Senior Citizen Day today, World Day today.
1: And that was President of the Home Away From Home Foundation and the Golden Age Association, Patricia Flanders, speaking there to us on Friday. PJIA has started a construction of a new curbside check-in facility to increase check-in capacity, improve efficiency, and make the passenger experience more convenient. The facility will allow departing passengers to check in and tag luggage before entering the terminal, creating an additional processing point outside the main check-in area. The project is a part of PJIA's broader modernization efforts and is in

0: intended to reduce congestion in the existing terminal, accommodate growing passenger demand, and prepare the airport for future expansion. A news coming from the other side of the Atlantic, the leaders of seven countries, including the Netherlands, condemned a major split in the West Bank and called on Israel to end expansion in the occupied Palestinian territory after authorities opened bidding for more than 1,200 homes in the area. Lena Roche of Euronews has the details.
1: The leaders of seven countries, including four EU member states, condemned a major settlement project in the West Bank and called on Israel to end expansion in the occupied Palestinian territory. The leaders of France, Germany, Italy, and the Netherlands urged Israel to retract the plans immediately. Their statement came after Israeli authorities opened bidding for more than 1,200 homes in the area. Other signatories include the United Kingdom, Norway, and Canada. The E1 plan was greenlit by Israel last year and would further separate East Jerusalem, which is occupied and annexed by Israel and predominantly inhabited by Palestinians, from the West Bank. The plan seeks to build around 3,400 homes on land which lies between Jerusalem and the Israeli settlement of Meir Adumim. UN Secretary General Antonio Guterres said the E1 plan posed an existential threat to a contiguous Palestinian state. Violence against Palestinians by Israeli settlers has increased in recent years, with multiple deadly attacks taking place and numerous Palestinian homes being demolished.
0: And that was Lena Roche of Euronews. Staying with the Netherlands, Dutch convicted murderer Joran van der Sloot has asked to be transferred from Talapalca prison in Peru, claiming he faces repeated death threats and psychological abuse from fellow inmates. In a petition reported by Peruvian media, van der Sloot said the threats are affecting his mental health and have also been directed at his family. Prison authorities have reportedly agreed to the transfer, but a judge must still approve the request. Van der Sloot is serving a 28-year sentence for the 2010 murder of Peruvian student Stephanie Flores, along with an additional 18-year sentence for drug trafficking. He's being held at the remote Chalapalca prison, located about 4,600 meters above sea level and known for its harsh conditions. The 39-year-old was also sentenced in the United States after admitting to killing American teenager Natalie Holloway in 2005. And with that, we conclude a look at the local report on the Voice of St. Martin. I am Glenmore Rumney.
2: Hey, Pastor Hanang, aquí está Michael Ferrier de Napa Auto Parts na Orange Grove Road in Colby y Napa Auto Parts na ATLS Road, Bandi Immigration na Mandrechi, Promé, Bosubi, Bresby, Prince Bernard. I tell you, no, you see the blue wave? It bring a lot of advertising, so I win the everybody in the soccer world, round mundo, sa de Corsao. Na St. Martin, we no have un team blue wave. Lo que sí los tengo, that Napa Blue Death. No, nadi ver cubo orena. Blue Death is a liquid you must put in your car or truck, but only Sinanza diesel, like Audi diesel, Volkswagen diesel, Mercedes diesel, big truck diesel. Pero recuerda bon, nobody, nothing lugar iba St. Martin got better or cheaper Blue Death than Napa Auto Truck and Marine Pass Gallo. Manda turbo brother nang pa kumbra. Send your brother them to Napa St. Martin pa nang kumbra nos Blue Death and start a trend riba social media for St. Martin. Maybe rock mundo people now will know St. Martin tambe. Ombo.
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Hey, Silver Muscle, a special good evening to you and yours. Yeah, it's the flavor back in your company for a long time, man. Just about 2 months, actually. But guess what? I'm back in your company for yet another Friday night right here in the Q92.9. Hey, we broadcast to you live and direct from downtown the bottom, Saber Caribbean. And oh yes, it feels good to be back in your company, man. It's been way too long, alright? So it's just gonna be you and me until the 10 o'clock hour right here in the Q92.9. Hey, here's hoping you had a pleasant

here's hoping you had a pleasant work week, man. And you're ready to let your hair down. Relax a bit. And of course, enjoy the vibes of 92.9.

Hey, that's music coming up from Bruce Banton alongside Ari Lennox. We won the tag, satisfied, man. Hey, check your time, it's straight up 7:30 right here in the Q92.9. And of course, your Inside of Flavor mixed with your surely, it's the Flavor. DJ Flavor back in your company for yet another Friday night, man.

As the music continues, we're gonna switch it up a bit. Some soca vibes. Brand news. Earth and Al. Play the music. Hey, Seba Massive, why you say?

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As we cruise along on this Friday, it's the 21st day of the 8th month. A shout out to all the celebrants around this time, man. Big up yourself, all right?

Hey, tomorrow kicks off of the Virgo season, all right? Hey, shout out to all Leos. Hey, it's been a while, man. Such a pleasure to be back on the Aries of 92.9. Let the music take control. That's if you're not driving.

ain't something about this track, man. From the very first day I heard this track, enough potential, man. Gotta give credit where credit is due, alright? Sherman DeVry alongside DJ Private Ryan. Lost in Trinbago, man.

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Brand new Soca Vibe 2026 2027, man.

Hey, check it time, just about 30 seconds, moving on to the 8 o'clock hour right here in Q92.9 QFM, broadcasting from the bottom, Sabre, Caribbean, Netherlands, and I am DJ Flavor in your neighborhood until the 10 o'clock hour right here. Hey, it's PJF Radio.